You got a bestseller on the way, I'm here to tell you. You got a bestseller coming, honey. But all you got.

our Father in heaven. Oh, Jesus, let the words of my mouth and the meditation of my heart all be guided by the Holy Ghost. Oh, help us be praised in Jesus' name. Since our last recording, I made mention of this chair. Let me explain. About a year and a half ago, I went to the bathroom early one morning. I was bleeding. Went back 15 minutes later, still bleeding. Asked my wife to call the doctor. The doctor said, bring him to the emergency room. Took me to the emergency room. They examined me. I was diagnosed with colon cancer. The doctor said it's going to take surgery. He said, but let me tell you, since you're so obese, so large, you might have a stroke, heart attack, just might die on the table. I said, doctor, let's pray. Said, oh, Jesus, I need you. And Lord, help this doctor. If I died on the table, Lord, help him not to feel any way guilty. So they operated, supposed to took 5 hours. In 45 minutes, he was through. They got the cancer. And while recovering, 2 weeks, now I'm getting ready to go home, all packed up. Sitting up, I coded. I died, church, right in the room. Woke up, I was in ICU. And while I was there, 3 days, I said, Lord, what you telling me? What you want? I preached since I've been in here, flat on my back. Then I lost the use of my limb, my legs. I couldn't stand, couldn't walk. But they put me up on the 6th floor. And while there, 4 weeks, about 1 o'clock one morning, a nurse came in the room. She was frustrated, real bitter, angry with the world. And I began to talk to her about Jesus. She accepted him in the room. A transformation in the room, church. She left out just rejoicing. My wife was in the room. I said, honey, that was worth the cancer. You know, Jesus says to you and to me, it was worth. Oh, the scars that I received in my head for your evil thoughts. It was worth the scars that I received in my hands for your evil touch. Worth the scars that I received in my feet for your evil walk. Worth the scars that I received in my side for that lustful heart of yours. Worth it. Me being punished in my mouth. He says to you and me, he said, you were worth it all. I'm so glad. Maybe somebody just like to come and thank him tonight for what he done for you. I'm already down here. We are tearing off. Why don't you come?
You need anything from the Lord tonight? Why don't you come?

0: worth it all.
1: It was worth it all.
0: Oh, yes. Anybody sick? Why don't you come?
2: Yes, Lord. Yes, Lord. Yes, Lord. Yes, Lord. You ought to live so.

I gotta do one more. I gotta do one more. There's one more they used to do. And I gotta sing a little bit of this one for myself tonight. I ain't gonna even ask y'all, can I do it? I'm gonna do it anyway. But mother used to sing this one, though, let me sing it.

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I want

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0: Matthew 4:4 reads, "Men shall not live by bread alone, but by every word that proceeds out of the mouth of God." We're living in very troubling times and dealing with complex situations that are literally driving us to our knees in prayer. God's Word is a sure and stable foundation to sustain us in our daily walk in these uncharted times. 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I'll be sharing a Bible verse and brief exhortation on the Word of God to give encouragement, explanation, and enlightenment to strengthen and inspire you as we both journey through these perilous waters of life. Isaiah 40:8 says, "The grass withereth, the flower fadeth, but the word of our God shall stand forever." 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
0: This is your chance.
1: What the other children
0: to make your mother and father happy. Don't let them down.
1: Your mom and
0: don't
1: dad
0: let
1: were
0: drugs take you away.
1: And they
0: get
1: are
0: off
1: really
0: of those streets.
1: On you.
0: Go back to church.
1: So please,
0: you know it's
1: don't
0: not
1: let
0: right.
1: them down.
0: Don't let the devil trick you.
1: Make
0: no
1: them
0: more.
1: Happy while you can.
0: Go back. Go back.
1: Because one
0: this
1: day,
0: is your chance. Do it now.
1: They

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praise him right now. If my friend Pastor Marvin Winans was here right now, you know what he would say? Ain't no need to worry with the night it's gonna bring.

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We just want to encourage somebody out there that no matter what you're going through, no matter how it looks, anything is possible with the power of the blood of Jesus. Hallelujah.

0: Matthew 4:4 reads, "Men shall not live by bread alone, but by every word that proceeds out of the mouth of God." 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I'll be sharing a Bible verse and brief exhortation on the Word of God to give encouragement, explanation, and enlightenment to strengthen and inspire you as we both journey through these perilous waters of life. Isaiah 40:8 says, "The grass withereth, the flower fadeth, but the word of our God shall stand forever." 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

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Lord, I really love you. 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
8: When I look up toward heaven, it reminds me what the word of the Lord says. To be absent from the body is to be present with the Lord. That lets me know when I get out of here, I got somewhere else to go. Years ago, my mommy and my daddy sung an old song. It went

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Jesus loved Mary and her sister Martha and Lazarus. Then Jesus said unto them plainly, Lazarus is dead. When Jesus came, he found that Lazarus had already been in the grave for 4 days. Martha heard that Jesus was coming. She went and met him. 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

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He that believeth in me should not die, but live. 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

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He said, do you want to live or you want to die? 10 years later, y'all.

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2: 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The speaker is Brother Jimmy Myers.

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That's the life. 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That's the death. 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He justified. Yeah, I get free me. Free me forever. But one day, he's coming back. 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

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Yeah. 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What time, yeah.

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1: Somebody here that knows Jesus as your personal Savior. I want to sing a song, but before I sing it, I want to know somebody in here that really know how to praise the Lord. If you know God has been good to you, let me hear you say, yeah. That sound all right. Somebody know that God been really good to you. Lift your holy hands tonight. Shout, yeah. I got a commitment tonight. I promise the Lord that I

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0: Matthew 4:4 reads, "Men shall not live by bread alone, but by every word that proceeds out of the mouth of God." We're living in very troubling times and dealing with complex situations that are literally driving us to our knees in prayer. God's Word is a sure and stable foundation to sustain us in our daily walk in these uncharted times. Tune in for the Bible verse of today on Monday, Tuesday, Thursday, and Friday at 3:05 p.m. and on Wednesdays at 4:05 p.m. for the Bible verse of the day. I'll be sharing a Bible verse and brief exhortation on the Word of God to give encouragement, explanation, and enlightenment to strengthen and inspire you as we both journey through these perilous waters of life. Isaiah 40:8 says, "The grass withereth, the flower fadeth, but the word of our God shall stand forever." 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

0: birthday or an anniversary coming up? 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
4: Praise the Lord. Come on and praise Him. Hallelujah. Give God some praise. I was born in Alabama, in Hansville, Alabama. My mother was a Christian. My father was an alcoholic and a gambler. We were raised on the barest of necessities. Sometimes we didn't have clothes to wear. We didn't have shoes on our feet. The money that came in, if daddy didn't drink it up, he gambled it away. But my mama was a prayer warrior. She prayed for me. 5 years old, I stood on a stage, sung my first gospel solo. 13 years old, I was with a group called the Jewel Gospel Trio. We went all over the world singing gospel music. In my early 20s, I had a divorce and I began to sing rhythm and blues. I got with Capitol Records and Warner Brothers Records and United Artists Records. It broke my mama's heart. She used to tell me all the time, "I don't like you singing the blues." And I remember, and one time in particular, we had a great big show down in Birmingham City Auditorium.

0: on the show with the Temptations and Johnny Taylor and Tyrone Davis. Y'all act like y'all don't know these names. You know you dance to that music.
1: I know.
0: Too.
1: I know.
0: And I said, Mom, I want you to come. And I want you to come to the show. And she didn't say nothing. You know, she never opened her mouth. And so I went to the store and I bought a new outfit. I bought her a suit and I bought her shoes and pocketbooks to match and a hat. And I bought her a new watch. And I sent the limousine to pick her up that night. And the limousine came back empty. I got mad. Got back home that night. I said, why didn't you come? She said, girl, I won't go 10 steps to hear you sing the blues. In my mind, I'm thinking, she sure took them clothes, the blues money bought. But Mama had a standard. She would not compromise. And I remember on the album called House of Love, Victim was on that album. And there was a song that I know she wasn't coming to hear me sing. And I knew she was sick. And I didn't know how long she was going to live. But

corner crying as she listened to it. She died in 1979 before I gave my heart to Jesus. She never saw me do what I do today. And one morning I woke up and she was so heavy on my heart. And I said, oh, I wish she knew. And I heard this voice say, oh, she knows. And the Lord began to reign in my spirit, this song. I wrote this song and I dedicated it to my mama. And you got a mama. And all of you that's got children out there that's in the street, don't quit praying. God is listening to your prayers. It may be 5 years, 10 years, 20 years. Don't stop. Don't quit. Don't give up. God is listening to your prayers. I want to dedicate this to all mothers. In Jesus' name. Okay, Jerry.

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And the people of God said amen. 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And now since you're clapping your hands, let's give the Lord a hand clap. Oh, Jesus. 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I said this one is for Jesus. This one is for Jesus. 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
1: Okay, these are the rules. Number one, all announcements must be either mailed, emailed, or delivered to our studios in person on or no later than 1 to 2 weeks on Monday prior to the date of the event. No exceptions. Number two, we will not take community bulletin announcements over the phone. No exceptions. Number three, any announcement received later than that will be omitted from the community bulletin. Number four, you must notify our studios no later than 12 noon on the Monday before the date of the event if there is a correction. It's your responsibility to provide us with the correct information. And number five, if your event requires attendees to pay an admission or registration fee, please consider contacting our Creative Services Department at WDVA by calling area code 434-797-1250. That's 434-797-1250. 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

0: Matthew 4:4 reads, "Men shall not live by bread alone, but by every word that proceeds out of the mouth of God." We're living in very troubling times and dealing with complex situations that are literally driving us to our knees in prayer. 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I'll be sharing a Bible verse and brief exhortation on the Word of God to give encouragement, explanation, and enlightenment to strengthen and inspire you as we both journey through these perilous waters of life. Isaiah 40:8 says, "The grass withereth, the flower fadeth, but the word of our God shall stand forever." 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
0: 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Y'all don't hear me.
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1: Everybody stand on your feet, ladies and gentlemen, boys and girls. Make some noise.

0: 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I'm Lee Cameron. Light rain, fog, and mist, 67 degrees, wind to the east at about 3 miles per hour, at Great Gospel, 1250 AM WDBA, and streaming at WDBAradio.com. 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

0: 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And here's a look at the WDBA Sports scoreboard. In the NBA West Finals Game 4 last night, San Antonio Spurs with a win over the Oklahoma City Thunder, 103-82. Series is now tied 2-1. In Major League Baseball, the Pirates beat the Blue Jays 4-1. Miami shut out the Mets 4-0. Washington over the Atlanta Braves 2-1. In Game 1, Baltimore Orioles 5, Detroit Tigers 3. In Game 2, Tigers 4, Baltimore Orioles 1. The Cardinals and the Cincinnati Reds game was postponed because of rain. They'll play that game on August 17th. Athletics 5, Padres 2. It was the Dodgers with a win over the Brewers 5-1. The Diamondbacks beat the Rockies 9-1. Angels over the Texas Rangers 2-1. Kansas City beat Seattle 8-6. Cleveland Guardians beat the Philadelphia Phillies 3-1. Minnesota Twins edged out the Boston Red Sox 6-5. Houston Astros with a win over the Chicago Cubs 8-5. New York Yankees shut out Tampa Bay 2-0. San Francisco Giants with a win over the Chicago White Sox 8-5. In the WNBA, the Atlanta Dream with a win over the Phoenix Mercury 82-80. Dallas Wings beat the New York Liberty 91-76. Seattle Storm 97, Washington Misses 85. 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
0: And here's a look at the weather forecast at 13 minutes after 7 o'clock, brought to you by Miller Fuel and Information Service of Gretna. Patchy fog before 9 this morning. And there's also a 100% chance of showers and thunderstorms before 3 p.m. Showers and a possible thunderstorm continuing after 3 p.m. Expect a high today somewhere around 80 degrees. Calm wind becoming southwest, 5 to 10 miles per hour. Tonight, 80% chance of showers and thunderstorms are very possible before 3 a.m. And then showers and thunderstorms continuing into the early morning hours. Patchy fog after 9 p.m., low of around 66, calm wind. Tomorrow, there's also a 90% chance of showers and thunderstorms, very likely, after 1 p.m. Areas of fog before 11 a.m., however, with a high of 82. Calm wind becoming southwest around 5 miles per hour. Right now, light rain, fog, and mist, 67 degrees, wind for the east at about 3 miles per hour. The weather forecast is brought to you by Miller Fuel and Information Service of Gretna.
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0: It's 18 minutes after 7 o'clock. Local news coming up at the bottom of the hour. Some of the stories we're covering this morning: Campbell County grand jury indicts 12 on drug-related charges. Large-scale police training scheduled for tomorrow. Memorial Day gas prices rising across Virginia, affecting holiday travel. Those and other stories coming up at the bottom of the hour. 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
12: I got a little story I want to
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12: 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Could I get a witness here? One day that was a rich man was standing in the window on the 8th floor. He was contemplating.

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And as he looked at him, he said, well, said, I believe I'll go down here and just talk to him. And he made his way downstairs.

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0: This is WDVA News. A Campbell County grand jury indicted 12 people on Monday a week ago in relation to a drug investigation conducted by the Alta Vista Police Department. Those people indicted are Gerard Rondell Mickles of Rustburg, Christy Bowling Francis of Alta Vista, Daniel Jermaine Dash of Hurt, Catherine Rochelle Hutter, also of Hurt, Courtney Thomas Rowland of Chatham, Marty Jean Maddox of Gretna, Brandon David Nathaniel Caesar of Pittsville, Tracy Allen Worsham of Hurt, Cruz Montgomery Wright of Cremora, William Brent Sandra Jamada of Concord, James Miller of Hurt, and Kenneth Ronald Dean of Croteaux. The Alta Vista Police Department says Caesar and Worsham were arrested by the Pennsylvania County Sheriff's Office on May 20th. Mickles was served by the Campbell County Sheriff's Office on May 21st. In addition, Wright, Amada, and Miller were already in custody on unrelated charges. All other indictments are outstanding. If you know the location of any of the suspects, contact the Alta Vista Police Department at 434-369-7425 or Campbell County Dispatch at 434-332-9574. Multiple agencies from across the region will be taking part in an active shooter mass casualty training tomorrow morning on the campus of Chatham Hall. Residents are urged to not be alarmed as units respond to the area as part of this training program. The agencies participating are the Pennsylvania County Sheriff's Office, Chatham Hall, Virginia State Police, Chatham Police, Gretna Police, Danville Life Saving Crew, Pennsylvania County Public Safety, the Virginia Department of Emergency Management, Pennsylvania County 911, Hargrave Academy, Chatham Fire and Rescue, Gretna Fire and Rescue, Mount Cross Fire and Rescue, Danville Police Department, Henry County Sheriff's Office, Martinsville Police Department, Airlift Virginia, and the FBI. On Saturday, five crews responded to the Huddleston area of Smith Mountain Lake for a reported boat fire. Crews arrived just before 6 p.m. where they found two boats and a dock on fire on Anthony Home Road. A number of agencies responded to put out the flames, with multiple fireboats also being used. Crews say there were no injuries involved. Once the flames were extinguished, the scene was turned over to the Department of Wildlife Resources and the Bedford County Fire Marshal's Office for investigation, according to the Smith Mountain Lake Marine Fire Rescue. Gas prices are up this Memorial Day, according to AAA Mid-Atlantic spokesperson Morgan Dean. He believes this will not stop people from traveling. Instead, traveling would just look different this year.
1: So they might still be traveling, but maybe not going as far. Or if they're pivoting to something closer, maybe they're also balancing their budget some other ways. Instead of the fancy hotel they usually stay in, maybe it's a more budget-friendly hotel this year.
0: Dean estimates that over 1 million people will be traveling in Virginia this year. If you plan on traveling south for the holiday, you can see slightly lower numbers than in Virginia. If you're traveling north, you're likely to see even higher prices than in Virginia. Expanded hours and new vendors will greet the season opening of the Chatham Farmers Market tomorrow. More than 20 vendors are scheduled for the 2026 debut day. Located at 24 Depot Street in Chatham, the market will be open 2 days a week with expanded hours from 3 until 7 p.m. on Tuesdays and from 10 a.m. until 3 p.m. on Fridays through September 8th. The vendors will offer locally grown produce, meats, handmade crafts, baked goods, and art, according to a news release from the Chatham First. 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Also new this year is Myra Cadero as market administrator. Chatham First helps to promote the Chatham Farmers Market. The nonprofit organization is designed to support community engagement and drive economic development in Chatham. 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North Carolina parents often face this summer dilemma. Drastically cut their work hours to keep their kids safe and off screens, or scrape together what little extra funds they have for youth programs. According to a new study, the structured experiences for kids are getting further out of reach. Mike Moen has more.
2: After School Alliance gathered feedback from parents across the U.S., including those in North Carolina, more than half say they don't have access to a structured summer experience for their child, with cost as the top barrier. Elizabeth Anderson of the North Carolina Center for After-School Programs says when school is out, parents prioritize enrichment opportunities for their kids, including arts, active play, and career-centric activities.
3: These are all the things that parents say they want for their kids in summer programs, and the good news is that summer programs can deliver on that if a kid has access to them.
2: Cost and lack of access primarily affect low-income families, but Anderson says it's becoming more pressing for middle-class households, too. A key source of federal funding faces the possibility of steep cuts, prompting calls for state and local governments to step in with more help. I'm Mike Moen.
0: And that's WDVA News. I'm Lee Cameron.
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1: 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As for light rain, some fog, 67 degrees, wind for the east at 3 miles per hour. 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

0: 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Now, before we get to the local birthdays, and since we don't do the birthdays on Saturday and Sunday, on Mondays we go back and do them for Saturday, Sunday, and Monday. And before we get to the local birthdays, here are a few celebrity birthdays. On Saturday, TV actress Melissa McBride turned 61. You know her as Carol Pelletier in The Walking Dead. She had a first TV appearance in the 1993 episode of Matlock. Game show host Drew Carey turned 68. Movie actor Lyndon Aspie turns 66. He's a soap opera actor who played Cameron Kirsten on The Young and the Restless, and Paul Hollingsworth in Days of Our Lives. He also appeared in a comedy movie, National Lampoon's Van Wilder, Freshman Year. Pop singer Jewel turned 52. New Orleans Pelicans forward center Jackson Hayes turned 26. TV actor John Ortiz turned 58. You know him from American Gangster back in 2007. Also, he was his other movies include Fast and Furious, Silver Linings Playbook, and Aliens vs. Predator, Requiem. Movie actress Barbara Barry turned 95. She's a Tony Award-winning stage actress who earned an Oscar nomination for her supporting role in Breaking Away in 1979. The following year, she played Harriet Benjamin in the movie Private Benjamin. And she's also the author of young adult novels Long Star and Adam Zigzag. She's amassed over 120 on-screen roles throughout her prolific career. Yesterday, TV actress Priscilla Presley turned 81. Folk singer Bob Dylan turned 85. English-born actor Alfred Molina turned 73. He became known for his roles in Spider-Man 2 and Raiders of the Lost Ark, and his other movies include Steamboy, Maverick, Species, and Education. Also, movie actor Doug Jones turns 66, and R&B singer Patti LaBelle turned 82. All right, how about that? Movie actor movie actor John C. Reilly turned 61. Also born on yesterday's day, Queen Victoria. And today, WWE wrestler Roman Reigns turns 41. TV actress Lizette Chavez turns 37. You know her as Officer Vanessa Rogers on Chicago Fire, Chicago Med, and Chicago PD. Also starred in Legends of Tomorrow and The Rookie. She's appeared in over 100 episodes of television throughout her ongoing career. Canadian-born movie actor Mike Myers turns 63. You know him from the Austin Powers, The Sky Who Snagged Me, and Austin Powers and Goldmember, along with Wayne's World and Sweet. And English-born TV actor, movie actor Ian McClellan turned 87. You know him from Lord of the Rings, X-Men, Beauty and the Beast, and others. Movie actress Octavia Spencer turned 56. She's an Academy Award-winning actress who portrayed Minnie in The Help. Her TV credits include Wizards of Waverly Place, ER, Grounded for Life, among others. English puppeteer Frank Oz turned 82. He worked along with Jim Henson. Movie actress Ann Robinson is 97 today. She worked as a stunt horse rider and became known for her roles in Dragnet and the 1953 movie War of the Worlds as well. And TV actress Monica Keenan turned 47. You know her from Dawson's Creek as Abby Morgan. And she's also in the movie Freddy vs. Jason. She's been in more than 50 projects during her ongoing career. And TV actress Erin Hayes, she turned 50. You know her from Children's Hospital and Kevin Can Wait, and Huge in France, and Worst Week, NCIS, and The Good Doctor. All right, now, on to the local birthdays. On Saturday, we have a couple here. On Saturday, Tamisha Totten celebrated her birthday. Congratulations and happy birthday. Tamisha, you have the beat the only entry for Saturday, so you are Saturday's daily winner. Now, but yesterday, got a couple of entries. Trustee William Wilson of Danville, like to wish you a happy birthday. And what is this, Talani Pritchett? Yeah, Talani Pritchett, like to wish you a happy birthday as well. All right, we'll take these two and mix them up. We don't have an entry for today. And the winner for yesterday, Talani Pritchett, congratulations. And, of course, anniversaries. They're next to Craig Gospel, 1250 AM WDVA, and streaming at WDVARadio.com. Good morning.
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0: 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Anniversaries are announced immediately following birthdays Monday through Friday right about this time, but there's only one weekly winner. 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Marlon and LaWanda Glass, congratulations and happy anniversary. Your names get submitted for the grand drawing coming up on Friday afternoon during the 2 o'clock hour. 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
0: Denver Blizz, Chatham, Draftway, Keeling, Ringo, Tri-Sweets, Gretna, Rene, Mount Airy, Java, Brian Papa, popping for you. I can make it.

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0: 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Listen, the municipal building and all other City of Danville government offices will be closed today in observance of Memorial Day. Also, the public library and the courthouse will be closed. Danville Transit will not provide fixed route and reserve route services. However, buses will run today for Institute for Advanced Learning and Research training programs and to take patients to dialysis clinics. Now, Public Works Department, they will collect household trash and yard waste today as regularly scheduled. Keep that in mind. Update on the weather forecast, that's next at WDVA.
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0: 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Cloudy with 100% chance of showers and thunderstorms throughout the day today. Patchy fog before 9 this morning, however. We can expect a high near 80, calm wind becoming southwest 5 to 10 miles per hour. Tonight, 80% chance of showers and a possible thunderstorm continue into the early morning hours with patchy fog and a low of around 66 in calm wind. Tomorrow, chance of showers and thunderstorms likely to increase to 90%. Areas of fog before 11 a.m., high near 82. Calm wind becoming southwest around 5 miles per hour. Right now, we've got some mist, 68 degrees, wind for the east at 1 mile per hour. 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

0: 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It's Covenant. 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

0: 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Hey, don't forget now, Pennsylvania County government offices and all county offices are going to be closed today in observance for Memorial Day. They'll reopen during normal business hours tomorrow. Keep that in mind.
1: Matthew 4:4 reads, "Men shall not live by bread alone, but by every word that proceeds out of the mouth of God." We're living in very troubling times and dealing with complex situations that are literally driving us to our knees in prayer. God's Word is a sure and stable foundation to sustain us in our daily walk in these uncharted times. 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I'll be sharing a Bible verse and brief exhortation on the Word of God to give encouragement, explanation, and enlightenment to strengthen and inspire you as we both journey through these perilous waters of life. Isaiah 40:8 says, "The grass withereth, the flower fadeth, but the word of our God shall stand forever." 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
1: Tell your neighbor, you're looking at one. You're looking at one. You're looking at one. You have no idea what God has brought me out of. You can't even tell when you look at me. I've been in a season of miracles. This is

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1: The book of St. John, chapter 8, verses 23, 24, and verse 29. Verse 23, and it reads thusly, "And he said unto them, Ye are from beneath, I am from above. Ye are of this world, I am not of this world. I said therefore unto you that ye shall die in your sins. For if ye believe not that I am he, ye shall die in your sins." Verse 29. "And he that sent me is with me. The Father hath not left me alone, for I do always those things that please him." Thought for today, connecting with God. My friend, Christ's superiority is the cure for your inferiority. Do you ever feel as if you're not good enough to please God? That's understandable because you aren't. But Jesus is, and he can be our connection to God. Jesus was fully confident that his actions were always pleasing to his heavenly Father. We can never come close to the standards of perfection, but we can use it to our advantage. When we believe in Christ, his righteousness is attributed to us. Don't let your feeling of inferiority drag you down. Celebrate the fact that despite your faults, you can belong to God because Christ provides the perfection that you need. There you have it today, my friends, connecting with God. And as always, you're welcome at Evening Light, day or night.
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0: This is Elder Bernardo Wiley, Associate Elder of the Bible Way Cathedral, Danville, Virginia, Dr. Philip Campbell, Pastor. 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
1: 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It's Jeffrey Snipes, Don't Sign My Name. On a marvelous Monday, Memorial Day.

0: Savvy. Amen. All right, all right. At this time, we're going to go back to our promoter, Brother William Livingston. Let's give him a hand. Come on, let's give him a hand, everybody.
1: Don't call the roll, I tell you. We're having a good time, aren't we? You know, I told you at the beginning of the show that, you know, Satan tried to get in the way, but hey, we're having a good time. We're doing what was destined to be done.
2: Oh, man, it's too early.
3: Good morning, Isaac.
2: Good morning.
3: Say a command.
2: Fear.
3: I'm sorry, I don't recognize that command. Say a command.
2: Depression.
3: I'm sorry, I don't recognize that command. Say a command.
2: Broken.
3: I'm sorry you're having difficulties right now. Please try again later. Goodbye.
2: Reset.

0: 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Well, it is Memorial Day, and of course, there are some activities going on. You can always celebrate by visiting the National D-Day Memorial and exploring regional lakes or catching the music and outdoor activities. Also, you can pay tribute to the fallen at the National D-Day Memorial. Like I said, it starts from 11 a.m. until 1 o'clock today. Also, local celebrations include Smith Mountain Lake as well. And they open at 11 o'clock this morning. Or you can take a tour downtown Danville and explore the architecture and the history with a self-guided tour. Update on the weather forecast is coming up at WDVA. Good morning.
1: Matthew 4:4 reads, "Men shall not live by bread alone, but by every word that proceeds out of the mouth of God." 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I'll be sharing a Bible verse and brief exhortation on the Word of God to give encouragement, explanation, and enlightenment to strengthen and inspire you as we both journey through these perilous waters of life. Isaiah 40:8 says, "The grass withereth, the flower fadeth, but the word of our God shall stand forever." Let's get a daily nugget from the Bible verse of the day right here on WDVA, your great gospel radio station.
0: 9 minutes after 9 a.m. As promised, here's an update on the weather forecast. Cloudy, 100% chance of showers and thunderstorms throughout the day today with patchy fog before 9 a.m. Expect a high to top out about 80 degrees, calm wind behind southwest 5 to 10 miles per hour. Tonight, there's an 80% chance of showers and a possible thunderstorm continuing into the early morning hours with patchy fog and a low of 66 and calm wind. Tomorrow, chance of showers and thunderstorms likely to increase to 90%. Areas of fog before 11 a.m., a high of 82. Calm wind becoming southwest around 5 miles per hour. Tomorrow night, 80% chance of showers and possible thunderstorms continues, mainly before 2 a.m. with a low of 63 and calm wind. Right now, it's cloudy, 70 degrees, calm wind, at Great Gospel, 1250 AM, WDVA, and streaming at WDVA Radio, and always connected at Facebook at WDVA.
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0: 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Yanceyville, Milton, Roxboro, Blanche, Axton. Here's one by Vicki Wilson. I thought you might enjoy, called Smoothing Out the Rough Side.

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0: 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It's going to be cloudy today with a 100% chance for showers and thunderstorms. Look for a high of 80, calm wind becoming southwest 5 to 10 miles per hour. Tonight, 80% chance for showers and a possible thunderstorm continues into the early morning hours with patchy fog and a low of around 66 in calm wind. Tomorrow, chance for showers and thunderstorms likely to increase to 90%. Areas of fog before 11 a.m., high of 82. Calm wind becoming southwest around 5 miles per hour. Right now it's cloudy, 71 degrees at Great Gospel, 1250 a.m. WDVA. On this, a marvelous Monday, Memorial Day.
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0: 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We're at 72 degrees. It's cloudy. Some areas got some light rain. Great gospel, 1250 AM, WDVA. It's Carlton Pearson. Father alone will understand it by and by.
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0: 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Good morning. I am Elder Bernardo Wiley, and I believe today through faith, God has a word for all individuals to hear. And today on the Power of Faith broadcast, I am here to give you power through our Lord and Savior Jesus Christ and strengthen your faith in what God will do in your life. And I bring you greetings and I bring you love and I ask God's blessings over your household today. Well, I don't wish you a happy Memorial Day. I don't wish you that because I'm not happy that you may have had a loved one that transitioned. So it's not appropriate that we say, well, happy Memorial Day, because then we're saying that we're happy that somebody that was important in your life has gone on to glory. But now I am happy, though, that Jesus Christ died for my sins, and that because of his death and because of his burial and because of his resurrection and because of him leaving the power of the Holy Spirit here for me, I am happy because of that. Amen. But, well, our scripture is going to come from Mark chapter 16, verses 15 to 20 this morning. And it reads, "And he said unto them," and Jesus said unto them, "Go ye into all the world and preach the gospel to every creature. He that believeth and is baptized shall be saved, but he that believeth not shall be damned. And these signs shall follow them that believe. In my name shall they cast out devils. They shall speak with new tongues. They shall take up serpents. And if they drink any deadly thing, it shall not hurt them. They shall lay hands on the sick, and they shall recover. So then, after the Lord had spoken unto them, he was received up into heaven and sat on the right hand of God. And they went forth and preached everywhere, the Lord working with them and confirming the word with signs following." Amen. Again, that scripture was Mark chapter 16, verses 15 to 20. And my topic today is after Pentecost, after Pentecost. Well, leading up to Pentecost, well, I want to give a little bit of history here. There are seven feast days that Israel celebrates and that we continue to celebrate, which is identified in Leviticus chapter 23. We have the Passover, unleavened bread, and first fruits, and Pentecost, trumpets, and the Day of Atonement, and tabernacles. Now, 50 days after Easter, which we identify as Resurrection Sunday, the church, we celebrate Pentecost. So on the day of Pentecost, of course, the Holy Spirit descended upon the apostles, and this is after 10 days after Jesus ascended into heaven. But when the Holy Ghost descended upon the apostles, they were filled with courage and they were given power. They were given spiritual gifts and the ability to speak in multiple languages. So this transformation allowed them to be able to be bold witnesses for Jesus Christ. Now, Peter, who had previously denied Jesus, if a lot of people may remember that as Jesus was being led through the street, that Peter hid, and Jesus had already told him that you will deny me. But Peter said, "No, I would never deny you." So sometimes in our heart, in our minds, we have the desire to do certain things, to follow someone, to be really proactive and involved. But then because of a circumstance or situation, then we see it at the time that we can't do what we said we're going to do. So this is what happened to Peter. But anyway, Peter, he denied Jesus. But after he was filled with the Holy Ghost, he delivered a powerful sermon that led to the conversion of 3,000 people, over 3,000 people, making this the first major revival in Christian history. So when Jesus was on the earth, though, if we look back and see when Jesus was here in flesh, he asked the disciples, "What have you heard about me? Who do men say I am?" And they said, well, some said John the Baptist, some said Elias, others said Jeremiah. He asked them, he said, well, who do you say I am? Peter said, thou art the Christ, the Son of the living God. So Jesus told Peter that God, only God has revealed that answer to you. And he told Peter then, upon this rock I will build my church, and the gates of hell shall not prevail against it. So this is already prophesied by Jesus what Peter was going to do. But when we look at where he said, well, what do men, who do men say I am? What do men, what are people saying about you? And a lot of times we don't know the truth. It's good to have somebody that you can confide in that's going to tell you the truth about yourself. Because when we look in the mirror, we see who and what we want to see. We don't see the outside impression of what people are saying or what people are doing. Now, sometimes we're able to get that information through their actions or through hearsay or idle chatter, so to speak. But who do men say I am? Who do men say? Who do people say you are? And who can you confide in that's going to tell you in reality what other folk or even what they think about you? Well, I'm going to go back to Pentecost, because Pentecost is linked to the resurrection of Jesus Christ, and it represents the continuation of Jesus' ministry through the empowerment of the Holy Spirit. So just because Jesus ministered for 33 years here on the earth, then it did not end there. And the way that he made sure that it didn't end there is that he sent the Holy Ghost, his Holy Spirit, to give power. So this transition, it emphasizes how a shift happened from Jesus' physical presence here on earth to his spiritual presence here on earth through the Holy Spirit. So he, even though he wasn't here physically, still God, through him, was here spiritually, giving us the power, that power that Jesus said that you will be able to heal the sick, that you will be able to cast out demons, and even raise the dead. And we are seeing miraculous healings all around us here in Danville, Virginia. We're seeing miracles happen. And don't take that lightly, because that is a demonstration of the power of the Holy Ghost. Because the scripture tells us that in the last days there will be a falling away. And so there has to be a drawing to also. So these examples, these experiences, these miracles that you are seeing that are happening, where people that were blind are beginning to see, people that were lame are beginning to walk, people that had cancer are beginning to be healed, people that had cysts are beginning to go back and the cysts disappeared without surgery. We're seeing that because of the power of the Holy Ghost. Hallelujah. Thank God for that, just that little minute there, that little second. But there were five ways that the outpouring of the Holy Spirit was given. Five ways. And the first was it was given to the disciples. So God is a God of order, first of all. So he's going to do things in order. He's not out of order. The way that he does things, if you look throughout the scripture, you'll see there's an orderly process. Anytime things were done out of order, then we see where there was satanic influence, and people gave in to seduction of satanic ways. But anyway, there were five ways the outpouring of the Holy Spirit was given. First, it was given to the disciples, and second, it was given to the Jews, and thirdly, it was given to the Samaritans, and fourth, it was given to the Gentiles, and fifth, it was given to the world. So that was the order that the outpouring of the Holy Spirit was given. So God wanted to make sure that everybody was included. So, but after Pentecost, we see that the apostles were empowered by the Holy Spirit to boldly go out and preach the gospel. After the Pentecost, the apostles, they began openly preaching, baptizing new believers, and forming a community of faith characterized by teaching and praying and fellowship. After the Pentecost, early churches were formed, and Christianity began to be spread throughout the world. But see, if you we recall that during these early times and when the early churches were coming about, then there were a lot of people that committed their lives to the establishment of the church, to establishment of Christianity. There were people that were besides Jesus, that were crucified, that were burned, that were drugged, that were drowned. There were all types of ways that people were persecuted because they wanted to follow the teaching of Christ. And today we're beginning to see a return to where there's evil in the land. But when we look at Acts 29, 38, and 41, it says, "Then Peter said unto them, repent and be baptized, every one of you, in the name of Jesus Christ for the remission of sins, and you shall receive the gift of the Holy Ghost. For the promise is unto you and to your children and to all that are afar off, even as many as the Lord our God shall call." And with many other words did he testify and exhort, saying, "Save yourselves from this untoward generation." And then they that gladly received his word were baptized, and the same day there were added unto them about 3,000 souls. We're seeing people every week, sometimes every day in our church being baptized. And it's just an amazing thing. There's a great thing that's going to be happening soon. And it's not up to me to tell you right now, but we're going to see a great thing that's going to happen in Danville that's going to move, hallelujah, the way that people are working, the way that people are thinking, the way that people are worshiping here in Danville. Because after the Pentecost, people experienced healing. After the Pentecost, people received miracles. Miracles were performed. The gospel was spread from Jerusalem to Judea, Samaria, and beyond, fulfilling Jesus Christ's great commission, where we are told to go into all the world and teach all nations. Hallelujah. Revival occurred in various regions, such as Samaria, where Philip preached, and many were healed and delivered from unclean spirits after the Pentecost. This didn't just happen then. The power of the Holy Spirit is here with us today, because after the Pentecost, each of the 12 disciples, along with Matthias, who had replaced Judas Iscariot, embarked on extensive missionary journeys. Peter, he ministered in Jerusalem and Judea and Samaria, and then traveled to Rome, where he was martyred. Andrew preached to the Greek. James, the brother of John, was the first apostle to be martyred in Jerusalem. John, he lived to be an old age and died near Ephesus. And other disciples, hallelujah, such as Judas Thaddeus and Thomas and Bartholomew, they traveled to regions including Armenia, India, and Mesopotamia, establishing Christian communities. Well, Pentecost is the birthday of the church. Hallelujah. Peter considered to be the first pope. But through historical reconstruction and of Jesus' ministry, the first year of Pentecost was A.D. 33. The world, this would make the church 1,993 years old. So happy birthday, church. Jesus said he will endow you with the power of his Holy Spirit for the promises to you, to your children, and to all that are far off, even as many as the Lord God will call. Don't go another day without giving your life to Christ and make Jesus your first choice and not your last chance. This is Elder Bernardo Wiley. 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
1: No matter how long it may take us to overcome this premeditated invasion, the American people in their righteous might will win through to absolute victory.
2: Hello and welcome to this special Memorial Day tribute program. I'm Jerry Stewart. That clip you just heard was United States President Franklin Roosevelt speaking to our U.S. Congress on December the 8th, 1941, just one day after the December 7 Japanese attack on Pearl Harbor. Now, if you're like me, unless you're old enough to have been listening to that speech yourself, you've heard and remember the stories of World War II and that attack that plunged us into the costliest war in the history of the world. And I'm not just talking about property and money. World War II killed more people, damaged more property, and destroyed more lives than any war in our history. So here we are, this Memorial Day, 2026, and it's been over 80 years since that war ended. But what do most of us find ourselves doing on Memorial Day? Well, for most of us, it's a day off, a long weekend, a day to rest or shop or buy a car or see a ball game. But for most of us here in America, we think very little or not at all about why we even have this day, Memorial Day. It is this: to remember, to honor, to weep for those great losses, to pray. And that's why I produce these programs honoring our veterans, because so many just don't get it. Get what? That freedom is not free. So it has been my task, my calling, to remind us all. I produced my first Memorial Day tribute program in 1998, and since that time, I have been given the wonderful opportunity, the opportunity of a lifetime, to sit down and speak with over 100 war veterans, going all the way back to World War II, up to those serving today. And folks, we are blessed. Did you know that? One person wrote it this way: it's not the reporter who gives us the freedom of the press. It's the soldier. It's not the campus organizer who gives us the freedom of speech. It's the soldier. It's not the politician who gives us the freedom to vote. It's the soldier. It is the soldier who salutes the flag, who serves beneath the flag, and whose coffin is draped by the flag. It's our military, our selfless protectors, who stand like a shield even today to give us our freedom. Wow, so very true. This Memorial Day, 2026, and it's been over 80 years since that war ended. So I want to hear today from those who were there. In our program today, you will hear veterans, all World War II veterans, telling their own stories of war. You will hear the story of Ted and Marie Ramber. In 1941, when the war began for our country, Ted and Marie were dating. But Ted was called into the military, and he became an Army tank loader and radio operator. And when the call came out for young women to work in the factories, Marie took on that job. You will hear today what it was like for Marie working in the war factories, and what happened to Ted on that fateful day when his tank brigade came face to face with heavy German artillery. You'll also hear the story of Marine Charles Lindbergh, who was part of the Carlson's Raiders in the Pacific. He will tell firsthand what it was like to hit the beaches of Iwo Jima and just what happened to the Marines in that bloodiest battle of World War II. But here's one part of Charles's story you probably don't know. that famous statue today, that picture, that famous World War II picture of those brave Marines raising that American flag on Mount Suribachi, that picture, that flag, was the second flag raised on that hill. Charles Lindbergh was part of the first group to climb Suribachi, and he helped raise that first flag. Don't miss his story of that first flag raising, and don't miss your opportunity to get your own picture of that historic first flag raising. And finally, perhaps the most powerful war story I have ever heard. It's the story of Army Air Force Sergeant Jacob DeShazer, who was with the famous Doolittle Raiders surprise attack on Tokyo, Japan, April the 18th, 1942. It's an unbelievable story of courage and selfless sacrifice up and beyond any of what you might have ever heard or imagined. His plane was shot down. He was captured and tortured in a Japanese prison camp. His great hatred for the Japanese only grew. And then, in the midst of all of that suffering, he was given a Bible. And Jacob DeShazer, in that Japanese prison camp, met Jesus Christ. You'll hear that story of war and what happened after World War II ended for Jacob DeShazer. All of this today. But before we hear these veterans' war stories, think about this. For every special someone who goes off to war, there are those left behind to wait and wonder and worry and pray and beg, God, please let my special someone come back home. And our America today is full of those who had to endure that horrible separation. Thank God so many did make it back. But for some, their special someone never came back. In year 2002, I interviewed a mom. Her name is Gertrude Lickle. In 1968, her son, Dwayne, went off to war in Vietnam and never came home.
0: You guys promised me you won't cry when you say goodbye, because we'd had a get together the night before and all the aunties were crying, and he said, just say goodbye to me. And so I don't know how I did it, but I gave him a hug, and I can still see him going around the corner waving goodbye. But after the plane left, then we did our crying.
2: We talked about his heart, his spirit, his love of God and country, and we talked of his death.
0: It was the day after Thanksgiving. My sister and I and our two daughters decided to go to a shopping spree to Seattle. And my husband and other son were home, and two military officers came to the door. Two officers, very, very nice people. My husband said they were very sympathetic, and my husband didn't know what to do because I was gone, and he knew we were looking forward to that day so much. So they talked about paging me in the mall, but Pastor said, why don't you just let her enjoy her day and find out when she comes home. When I came home, I saw my husband's car parked there. I said to my sister, I wonder what in the world is wrong, why his car is here. But I still didn't think anything of it. Then when he got out of the car and came to our car, I knew it. I could see on the look on his face. And I just kept telling him, tell me it's a dream. Tell me it's a dream, because I had dreamed so many times that he had died. But you know, you want to say, are you sure? You know, you're sure it's not a mistake? It was just so unbelievable. Not my boy.
2: When Mrs. Lickle finished the interview, she left behind a worn blue binder full of letters of commendations and medals and badges and ribbons, personal letters of gratitude, even one from the President of the United States. But the one thing which struck me hardest was a small black and white photo, a photo of a proud young mother holding a smiling baby boy, a mother and a son, a life with so much great promise, a life lost. There is no doubt war makes us all feel so helpless. We pray for peace. We long for those we love to be free from harm, to come home to us. But as long as the bullies and tyrants in this world exist, as long as there are the very strong, as long as there are the very weak, the fighting, the protecting must continue. What can we do here? Never forget. Oh, please, let us never forget. Freedom is not free. I'm Jerry Stewart. I'll be back with more of this special Memorial Day tribute program after these messages.

0: Hello, this is Kelly Stewart. Today, all across America, Jerry is talking with our veterans as we listen to hear their firsthand accounts of what these veterans saw and experienced as they fought in our nation's wars, fighting to keep us safe and free. 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
4: Greeting, this is Ed Harrison here, coming to you on this beautiful day for Memorial Day. As we celebrate, let's don't forget about who first started Memorial Day. Black Americans starting the first Memorial Day in May 1st of 1865 in Charleston, South Carolina. A group of freed slaves organized a tribute to fallen Union soldiers who had died in a Confederate prison. 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
1: Hello, and welcome back to this special Memorial Day tribute program. I'm Jerry Stewart. If you listen to any of my tribute programs, hopefully you've picked up just how very proud I am of all our brave Americans who have served in our military, and how strongly I feel that their service has been a great sacrifice for our nation. But when war came to America in World War II, those sent to fight weren't the only ones sacrificing. It took the work and sacrifice of so many to win that war. In the early 1940s, the world was at war, but the United States was doing everything in its power to stay out of that war. But then came December the 7th, 1941, and suddenly everything changed, and millions of fathers and sons left their farms and factories and offices to fight. Ted Ramber was one of these. He and his best girl, Marie, had met about 2 years before. They weren't engaged, but they had plans. But their plans would just have to wait. And now, all Marie could do was to hope and pray that her Ted would come back home safely. As the men left their jobs at their offices and factories, the serious question came up. Just who would replace them? And now, it was especially crucial because the factories were retooling. They had to build the weapons necessary for our boys overseas to win the war. Well, as Ted made his way to his U.S. Army training base in Fort Knox, Kentucky, the call went out to all of the girls and women of America.
8: When the war broke out, this came out in the college looking for people to be interested in a mechanic for airplanes.
1: Marie had wondered in her heart just what she could do for her part in winning the war, so she answered that call.
8: I took 2 6-week courses, so I went a little ahead of the rest of them. They taught us riveting and measuring and how to cut material, the stuff that was made out of the wings, you know. They give us a certificate so we could take it to where they were hiring the people in Boeing's.
1: Here she was, just a young girl, early 20s, and Marie left the comfort of her own home place in Montana. She traveled to Seattle, Washington, where they hired her at the Boeing Aircraft Assembly Plant, where they were building B-17 bombers. All this while, Ted and Marie continued to talk by mail, as Ted was getting his final training before being shipped overseas. He was assigned to the 4th Armored Division, 35th Tank Battalion, where he became a tank loader and radio operator.
9: I was in the turret on the left-hand side. I was to load, and the radio was right behind me, and we had our helmets on, and we could hear, you know, what is going on.
1: The Army's newest tank was the Sherman tank. I asked Ted what it was like inside that tank.
9: Oh, it was all padded out. Bounced around pretty good in it. Of course, the guns wasn't padded. The 76-millimeter, the breech was sticking out in the turret where you could load.
1: The tanks played a vital part in our winning the war.
10: They would go ahead of the foot soldiers, many times acting as a shield to protect the soldiers. But this made the tank very vulnerable, an easy target, and it was very dangerous. When Ted's division moved out and landed in France, almost immediately he found out just how dangerous this tank job was.
9: It was ready for us. When we came, we landed in Cherbourg, we got shot at, right? About 10 miles along the edge there.
10: The German army had devised an ingenious plan. They had taken the 88-millimeter guns normally mounted on their tanks and modified their use.
9: They had 88 millimeters cemented in the ground, and they would come up on hydraulic lifters, and they'd fire, and down they'd go. You'd have to shoot pretty fast to hit them.
10: Ted's tank was right in the front. Fortunately, that worked in his favor. The German guns missed his tank.
9: The big old fireball went over us, happened to shoot over us. The big whoosh fireball. We got orders to back up, out of range.
10: Ted's tank was safe. They weren't hit. But unfortunately, most of the other tanks weren't so lucky.
9: Whoever was in the way got killed, and the rest of them got shrapnel. We lost, I think, 7 tanks then, and we only had 14. That was our first action.
10: As the terrible fighting continued in Europe, back in our country, hundreds of thousands of girls and women worked in the factories, frantically working to replace all of our planes and tanks and artillery being destroyed in the war. At the factories, they were given no days off. They worked 7 days a week. There were no leaves, no excuses, unless there was a death in the family. Marie was there at the B-17 bomber plant working every day.

0: and I couldn't see. All I remember is a great big boom, and I hit my head and I bounced around in the tank. We must have really bounced, you know, when it hit the turret. And it hit on the opposite side of the turret from me, so it killed the gunner and the car commander.
1: Ted was somehow still alive, but he was seriously injured. He managed to get out of that exploded tank as other soldiers rushed to his aid.
0: They took me in by all fours and laid me up on the hood of the Jeep. And that Jeep was already full of cripples, you know, guys that got hurt. And we took off to the field hospital.
1: Ted had taken a lot of shrapnel, mostly in his leg, but he did survive. In fact, after weeks in the hospital, he did recover and was assigned a new task as a mechanic there in Europe until the war was over. Marie worked at Boeing also until the war was ended. Ted did return home safely, and he and Marie were married. They were married for over 60 years until, sadly, Marie passed away in 2007. What a wonderful story of service and dedication and sacrifice and love. But before I leave this story, just one more word about the great part women played in helping us win World War II. Over the years, our nation has certainly had its ups and downs. There have been times of unbelievable hardship. But each time a hardship arises, the American women have been there to do their great part. Think about it. When the war began, almost immediately, hundreds of thousands of American men were gone. Just who could replace the clerks and cooks and mechanics and factory workers? The answer, of course, was the American women. As men went into the armed forces, women took their places in war plants and other jobs crucial to our nation. And by 1943, more than 2 million women were working in American war factories. And they did a fantastic job. Officials discovered that in 21 key industries, women could perform the duties of 8 of every 10 jobs normally done by men. Not only did women support the war cause by working in war industries, they also joined the armed forces as nurses and other positions crucial to America winning the war. Plus, they volunteered wherever they were needed for certain other tasks. And today, the legacy continues as literally thousands of America's women are serving in the military all around the world. Thank God for the dedicated service of the women of America. I'm Jerry Stewart. I'll be back with more of this special Memorial Day tribute program after these messages.
2: Greeting, this is Ed Harrison here, coming to you on this beautiful day for Memorial Day. As we celebrate, let's don't forget about who first started Memorial Day. Black Americans starting the first Memorial Day in May 1st of 1865 in Charleston, South Carolina. A group of freed slaves organized a tribute to fallen Union soldiers who had died in a Confederate prison. This started after the Civil War. And so let us remember those who passed on in this tragic event of Memorial Day celebration. We're looking forward to celebrating. 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
9: Hello, I'm Jerry Stewart. Welcome back to this special Memorial Day tribute. I think it's safe to say that there's not an adult American alive today who hasn't seen the picture of those brave Marines planting that American flag on Mount Suribachi at the Battle of Iwo Jima in World War II. But did you know there were actually two American flags raised that day on Mount Suribachi? And if you don't know that story, then you don't know the whole story. And here today to tell us is a man who was there. In fact, he was one of the six Marines who raised that first flag. His name is Charles Lindbergh. By the time the United States entered World War II, the Japanese had built up quite a dynasty in the Pacific, and they were well entrenched on all of these islands with underground caves and bunkers, heavy artillery, and lots of firepower. There was another island of great importance to the Japanese because it had a vital airstrip needed for their bombing. Plus, it was only 700 miles from Japan. And for this same reason, it was imperative that the Allied forces take this island. So in hopes of breaking the Japanese hold on Iwo Jima, the American battleships bombed that tiny island for 72 days straight. Then the orders came. The Marines were to attack the Japanese at Iwo Jima. 24-year-old Charles Lindbergh was a Marine, a member of Carlson's Raiders, and a part of that Allied attack.
10: And we got up, you know, kind of very early. They give us steak for breakfast, matter of fact. Best meal I had for a long time. And by the time we're getting ready to load, we could see the island. And all I could see was Suribachi. It looked like a cloud of dust. The battle wagons, cruisers, destroyers, aircraft was really beating that island to pieces. And then they told us that this island had been bombed and shelled for 72 days around the clock. When I heard that, I thought, oh, we're going to have a cinch here. We'll be there a couple of days, and we'll leave again. When we got to the beach, there wasn't too much going on, but the beach was crowded. and then all of a sudden they opened up. I understand later that their strategy was to get us on the beach and annihilate us. From the other end of the island, the big guns were coming, showering us.
9: Charles said the sound on that beach was deafening with mortar fire, heavy artillery. It was crowded with Marines trying their best to get to the safety of the cliffs, but as they fought their way up the beach, they were being ripped apart by the Japanese machine gun and sniper fire. The Marines fought for days to secure the beach and surrounding area, and then they knew they must take the mountain, Sarabachi. It was the eyes of the Japanese, and it had to be taken if the Allied forces would survive. A patrol of 40 Marines was assigned to climb the mountain. Charles was one of these. He carried a flamethrower. His job was to enter the caves where the Japanese soldiers were hiding and burn them out.
10: Lieutenant Colonel Chandler Johnson, battalion commander, when he called us to report to him that morning, he handed Lieutenant Schreier this flag. He says, when you get to the top, raise it, he says, if you get to the top. He signaled that the mountain was taken.
9: Fortunately, the heavy fire from the U.S. gunships had driven the Japanese forces on the mountain deep into the caves. So as Lindbergh and the other Marines worked their way up the mountain, they had little resistance. When they got to the top, they attached the American flag to a long pole, and six of those brave Marines raised the flag for all to see. They had captured the mountain.
10: When we raised that flag, the troops down below started to cheer. The ships whistled out and the ocean started in. It was just like a big boom going over that mountain.
9: Although the battle so far had been devastating to the American forces, when the troops down below saw that flag raised, their spirits were lifted. A picture was taken of this raising, but amazingly, the flag story doesn't end here.
10: It was about 1:30 in the afternoon. We had this mountain secured, and my tanks were empty, so we decided we better go down and load in case we had anything happen during the night, or at night we'd be ready for them again. So we left the mountain. But at the same time, Colonel Chandler Johnson began to get worried about that flag up there, because it was the first American flag to fly over the Japanese home territory in World War II. He wanted to preserve that flag, so he ordered it replaced. I didn't know nothing about this at all. When I came back to the mountain, the flag had been changed, but I didn't know it. I didn't even pay any attention to it.
9: When that second flag was raised, a second picture was taken, and somehow this was the only picture sent back to the States. And it was printed on the front page of just about every newspaper in America, the picture of the raising of that second flag. But just what happened after that? Well, for the next 26 days, the single bloodiest battle in all of World War II was fought, with more than 6,000 American troops killed, almost all of these Marines. Of the six men who raised that first flag, three were killed during that battle, and three more who raised that second flag were also killed at the battle. 11 days into the battle, Charles Lindbergh was wounded by sniper fire and taken off the island, but he did fully recover. Marine Charles Lindbergh can still remember raising that flag as if it was just yesterday. He remembers how proud he was to see it go up. He remembers how the men cheered. Some even cried.
10: Oh, it was a wonderful feeling when that flag went up.
9: My thanks to Marine Raider Charles Lindbergh for telling me his amazing story. I know from now on, every time I see that famous picture, I'll think of him. Mr. Lindbergh, thank you for your great service to our nation in defeating the Japanese in World War II. I'll be back with another story after these messages.
3: Hello, this is Kelly Stewart. 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
5: Greeting, this is Ed Harrison here, coming to you on this beautiful day for Memorial Day. As we celebrate, let's don't forget about who first started Memorial Day. Black Americans starting the first Memorial Day in May 1st of 1865 in Charleston, South Carolina. A group of freed slaves organized a tribute to fallen Union soldiers who had died in a Confederate prison. This started after the Civil War. And so let us remember those who passed on in this tragic event of Memorial Day celebration. We're looking forward to celebrating. 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
9: Hello and welcome back to this special Memorial Day tribute program. I'm Jerry Stewart. It has been said that nothing good can come from war, nothing but suffering and destruction and death and hate. But can love somehow rise above that hate? Listen to this amazing, almost unbelievable story. Only a few months after the Japanese made their surprise attack on Pearl Harbor, the United States military decided to make their own surprise attack on the heart of Japan, Tokyo. But it would be a very difficult, almost impossible mission. A fleet of 16 Army B-25 bombers headed by Lieutenant Colonel James Doolittle would do what had never been attempted before. They would take off these stripped-down bombers packed to the maximum load with bombs. They would take these giant planes off from the deck of an aircraft carrier. Reports tell us that Doolittle was brutally honest. There was a good chance they would all be killed. Who would volunteer? One of the volunteers was Bombardier Jacob DeShazer. The date was April the 18th, 1942. As the aircraft carrier, the USS Hornet, steamed toward Japan, trying to get as close as possible, they were sighted by the Japanese. Though they were still too far from Japan to have enough fuel to safely return, they had to make a deadly decision: to take off, knowing they could not return, or to scrub the mission. The command was given: Army pilots, man your planes. Jake DeShazer's plane was the 16th. Their mission, an oil storage tank 300 miles south of Tokyo. As enemy shells exploded around them, DeShazer released the bombs and hit a direct hit. Mission accomplished. Now they must make their way to Free China and pray that they had enough fuel. But they didn't. After 14 hours in the air, the plane was going down. They had to bail out.
10: I called my pilot and I said, "Are we in Free China or Occupied China?" He said, "I don't know." And we flew around then for a while.
9: But Free China or not, that plane was going down. They had to jump. As Jake parachuted into the darkness, he remembers wondering just what would happen. Then he remembers hitting the ground with a terrible jolt. He had landed in a cemetery on the top of a grave, fracturing some ribs. Though he tried to find his way to safety, DeShazer was captured and thus began his 3.5-year imprisonment, most of it in solitary confinement. Of his 5-man crew, all were captured. 2 of the men were immediately tied to small crosses and executed. Of Jake and the other 2 kept alive, they were beaten and starved and brutalized. It was a fate perhaps worse than death.
10: We were in prison. It was a place I didn't like to be in.
9: Back in the States, Jake's family had been told that he had been captured and killed by the Japanese. But his godly mother believed different and prayed for him continually. But in his tiny cell, Jake admitted later, the only source of strength he had was a bitter hate for his enemy, and that hate only grew. But then, miraculously, something happened. For reasons still unknown, the Japanese supplied the POWs with Bibles in English. Starved for something to do, Jake read the Bible over and over.
10: I got a Bible. I studied the Bible, and I realized that I should believe what the Bible says. It's God's Word.
9: Then, on June the 8th, 1944, after over 2 years of brutal torture in prison and a smoldering hate for his enemy that only grew, Jake DeShazer, in that tiny cell, got on his knees and prayed for Christ to come into his heart. And unbelievably, the hate for the Japanese began to melt away.
10: It made me realize the thing to live for was to do what God wanted me to do. Made a big difference in my life.
9: But that's not where the story ends. For another year and a half, Jake and his fellow soldiers remained in prison. And then, on August the 10th, 1945, Jake passed a message to a fellow prisoner. He said, "I was praying, and the Lord revealed to me that the war will end today." And that day, the atomic bomb was dropped on Hiroshima. Amazing. But even more amazing was what followed. He told his fellow soldier that he knew what he was going to do after the war.
10: God wanted me to go to Japan and be a missionary.
9: Just 10 days later, Jake and the others were set free, and Jake went home. and he never forgot God's call. In December of 1948, after meeting and marrying his wife Florence and completing his theological studies, Jake and his family made their way to Japan. Unfortunately, there's not enough time here to tell of Jake's and Florence's years of service in Japan as God's missionaries, but one of the most amazing stories is of one man touched by Jake's story. Florence DeShazer recalls what happened.
16: He was up in Tokyo. He was going to get on the train, and somebody gave him a tract that told Jake's story. And he read it and realized that reading the Bible and accepting Christ is what changed Jake's hatred to love. And so he got a Bible and studied it. And when he came to the part where Jesus was hanging on the cross, he said, "Father, forgive them, for they know not what they do." And he broke down and cried, and he accepted Christ.
9: And just who was this man who read DeShazer's story and was so moved? His name was Mitsuo Fuchida. Amazingly, he had been the leader of the Japanese squadron which had bombed Pearl Harbor. For these two men, World War II had made them enemies, but miraculously, God had made them brothers. Sadly, on March the 15th, 2008, Jacob DeShazer passed away at the age of 95. On April the 15th, 2008, Mr. DeShazer was nominated for the Congressional Gold Medal and the Presidential Medal of Honor, noting his extraordinary impact on America, not just as a war hero, but for his heroic service to the people of Japan, where he is still known today as a hero of peace and reconciliation. Wow, what a wonderful story, and what wonderful words of praise and honor. And on March the 15th, 2008, when Jacob went home to be with the Lord, I'm sure he heard words even more honoring from the Lord Himself. "Well done, thou good and faithful servant." Oh, that we all could, in our own small way, make an eternal difference by what we do. I'm Jerry Stewart. I'll be back with some final thoughts after these messages. As you listen to these war veteran stories today and what these men gave in their own fight to keep our America safe and free, we must take these stories to heart to remember and pray and ask ourselves, what must we do to keep the payments going? We need to be thankful to those who have fought the good fight, including our founding fathers who gave it all for America. 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And remember, your own help is so important to keeping our America alive. God bless America. God bless you.
5: Greeting, this is Ed Harrison here, coming to you on this beautiful day for Memorial Day. As we celebrate, let's don't forget about who first started Memorial Day. Black Americans starting the first Memorial Day in May 1st of 1865 in Charleston, South Carolina. 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
9: Hello, and welcome back to the special Memorial Day tribute program. I'm Jerry Stewart. Today we are honoring all of our brave Americans, past and present, who have fought, are fighting, to keep us safe and free. Think about this. Our veterans haven't fought just for the safety and freedom of their nation, their home. They have fought and served and sacrificed and died all around the world. For so many people, they never even knew. After World War II, one German clergyman wrote these telling words about what happened there in Germany. He said, "First they came for the Jews, and I did not speak out because I was not a Jew. Then they came for the communists, and I did not speak out because I was not a communist. Then they came for the trade unionist, and I did not speak out because I was not a trade unionist. And then they came for me. And there was no one left to speak for me." Just think, where would we, you and I, where would we be today if our men and women in military thought only of themselves, their own families? But they don't, and we are so very fortunate. In the country of France alone, there are at least 11 U.S. cemeteries with over 60,000 of our brave Americans buried there. 60,000 of our fathers and husbands and sons who died on French soil fighting for their liberation. And today, hundreds of thousands of our military are acting as a shield, protecting us. The Bible says, "Greater love has no man than this, but to lay down his life for his friends." Our soldiers have loved us. They have shown that love by willingly doing their duty. And it is now our duty today to remember them to honor them, to pray for them. Dear Lord, help us to never forget our military, our veterans, those serving today. Let us never forget their service, their devotion, their willingness to give it all. And Lord, be with our veterans today and their families. Comfort those who are suffering and hurting. Place your loving arms around those who have lost their own special one. Keep them close. Let them know that you are there. And finally, Lord, help us to be a nation of people deserving of what has been done to keep us free. And help us to never forget the sacrifice that has been made. I'm Jerry Stewart saying goodbye for now. May God bless our veterans. May God bless those serving today. May God bless America.

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Sometimes you just got to stop and see the enemy on your trail. And you got to look him in the face.

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0: And now here's the second edition of the WDBA Community Bulletin, sponsored by Fish and Watkins Funeral Home, the Word of Life Outreach Ministry, located 821 Memorial Drive in Danville, Virginia, where the pastor is District Elder Johnny B. Berger, First Lady Catherine Berger, Assistant Pastor Betty Johnson invites you out to any and all of his services. 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
1: Okay, these are the rules. Number one, all announcements must be either mailed, emailed, or delivered to our studios in person on or no later than 1 to 2 weeks on Monday prior to the date of the event. No exceptions. Number two, we will not take community bulletin announcements over the phone. No exceptions. Number three, any announcement received later than that will be omitted from the community bulletin. Number four, you must notify our studios no later than 12 noon on the Monday before the date of the event if there is a correction. It's your responsibility to provide us with the correct information. 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

0: Matthew 4 and 4 reads, "Men shall not live by bread alone, but by every word that proceeds out of the mouth of God." We're living in very troubling times and dealing with complex situations that are literally driving us to our knees in prayer. 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I'll be sharing a Bible verse and brief exhortation on the Word of God to give encouragement, explanation, and enlightenment to strengthen and inspire you as we both journey through these perilous waters of life. Isaiah 40 and 8 says, "The grass withereth, the flower fadeth, but the word of our God shall stand forever." 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
0: Mr. John Otis Taylor of Danville entered eternal rest on Sunday, May 3rd, at the Roanoke Carignan Hospital in Roanoke, Virginia. 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On Wednesday, May 20th, our beloved father, son, brother, and uncle, Louis Darnell White, entered into eternal rest in Charlottesville, Virginia. He was born March 10th, 1967, in Pennsylvania County, to Mary Elijah Carter Stone and Percy Ronnie White. He was preceded in death by his wife, Eugenia Nicole Carmack White, and sister Barbara Adams. Louis was a member of Miracle Outreach Deliverance Center in Alta Vista, where he was a very active and very faithful trustee and custodian.

Sunday made his week. He is survived by his daughter, his mother, 4 sisters, 10 brothers, and a host of nieces, great-nephews, aunts, uncles, 2 sisters-in-law, and 2 special nephews and nieces he called and texted him often. The celebration of life service will be held Thursday, May 28th at 2 p.m. from the Lifeline Gospel Church, 440 Neighborhood Road in Chatham. Pastor Bishop James Chalmers, officiant, Elder Nanny Espinel, eulogist. Burial will follow in the church cemetery. A public viewing will be held on Wednesday, May 27th from 4 until 6 p.m. at the chapel of J.L. Dobson and Sons Funeral Establishment. The family will receive friends at the residence of his mother, Mrs. Mary Stone, 252 Parker Road, Apartment 3 in Danville. The family is asked to assemble at the residence on the day of the service by 12:30 p.m. For those unable to attend in person, the service will be live streamed, allowing family and friends near and far to come together in prayer, reflection, and remembrance. Professional funeral services have been entrusted to the staff of J.L. Dobson and Sons Funeral Establishment, 447 Old South Main Street, Danville. Bishop Jeffrey L. Dobson, Senior Funeral Director, Elder Monica Martin, Funeral Directress. 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Eva Edwards Miller, age 91, of Danville, transitioned on Wednesday, May 20th at her residence. She was born May 18, 1934, in Danville, Virginia, and was the daughter of the late John Henry Edwards and Eva Williamson Lifford. She was married to the late Clarence Miller. Survivors include 2 daughters, 1 bonus daughter, 2 granddaughters, 2 grandsons, a half-sister, and a host of other relatives and friends. In addition to her parents and husband, she was predeceased by 1 daughter, Ruby A. Miller I. Funeral arrangements are incomplete, but will be announced when finalized. Online condolences may be sent to www.fisherandwatkinsfuneralhome.com. Fisher and Watkins Funeral Home is assisting the Miller family. Mr. Arthur Frederick Gray III, beloved father, brother, mentor, educator, veteran, entrepreneur, and patriarch of the Gray family, peacefully transitioned from labor to eternal rest on May 11, 2026, at Kate B. Reynolds Hospice Home in Winston-Salem, North Carolina. He was a man of extraordinary wisdom, humor, generosity, and unwavering dedication. Arthur's passing leaves an immeasurable void in the hearts of all who knew and loved him. Arthur was born May 19, 1941, in Atlantic City, New Jersey, to the late Arthur Daniel Gray II and Ella Louise Bryant Gray. Raised from humble beginnings, he learned early in life the values of perseverance, integrity, discipline, faith, and hard work. Principles that became the foundation of his remarkable journey and lifelong commitment to uplifting others. Following his graduation from Carver High School, Arthur proudly enlisted in the United States Army, where he faithfully served his country with honor and distinction for 3 years before receiving an honorable discharge. Through determination and the assistance of veteran educational benefits, he continued his educational journey at Winston-Salem State University, earning a Bachelor of Science degree in mathematics with a minor in history. His pursuit of higher education reflected his deep belief that knowledge was one of the greatest tools for transformation and empowerment. Arthur dedicated much of his professional life to education, serving over 35 years as a respected mathematics teacher, within the Forsyth County Public School System until his retirement. A gifted educator with an extraordinary ability to make learning meaningful and accessible, he inspired generations of students to believe in themselves and strive for greatness.

To many, he was far more than a teacher. He was a mentor, motivator, father figure, and trusted source of wisdom whose impact extended far beyond the classroom walls. His excellence in education earned him numerous accolades throughout his career, including being recognized as Teacher of the Year on multiple occasions. Even after retirement, Arthur's work ethic and entrepreneurial spirit remained steadfast. He continued operating his successful business, Gray & Gray Tax Services, faithfully serving families and individuals throughout the community with professionalism, integrity, and care. His talents and ambitions extended across many disciplines. Arthur was also a successful accountant, accomplished real estate investor, skilled referee, talented DJ, devoted veteran, and committed community advocate who passionately sought to uplift underserved members of the African-American community throughout Winston-Salem. Arthur was preceded in death by his beloved parents, his eldest sister, two brothers, one brother-in-law, and one grandson. He leaves to cherish his memories, two loving children, two beloved sisters, his adored twin sister, his cherished grandchildren, and he shared a deeply treasured and meaningful father-figure relationship with Janice Reinhardt of Charlotte, North Carolina, Ulysses Crawford of Fayetteville, North Carolina, Tia Long Nickens of Greensboro, North Carolina, and Chris Stowe of Winston-Salem, North Carolina, along with a countless number of nieces, nephews, former students, colleagues, friends, neighbors, and community members whose lives were forever impacted. Visitation for Arthur Frederick Gray will be Wednesday, May 27th at 11 a.m. until 11:30 a.m. at Galilee Missionary Baptist Church. The funeral service will be Wednesday, May 27th at 11:30 a.m. at Galilee Missionary Baptist Church, 4129 Northampton Drive in Winston-Salem, North Carolina. Pastor Dr. Nathan Edward Scobbins will be deliver the words of comfort. Military rites and interment will be in the Salisbury National Cemetery in Salisbury, North Carolina. The service will be live streamed. In lieu of flowers, the family kindly invites relatives and friends to honor the memory of Mr. Arthur Frederick Gray III through a donation to the Alzheimer's Association Memorial Fund. For those who wish to express their condolences through floral tributes, the family respectfully requests potted plants. Condolences may be posted at www.fultonwaltonfuneralhome.com. Arrangements for Mr. Arthur Frederick Gray are entrusted to Fulton Walton Funeral Home and Memorial Chapel, 417 Price Street in Eden, North Carolina. It is with heaviest of hearts that we announce the death of Mrs. Kay Durham, age 78, of Yanceyville, North Carolina, who passed Monday, May 18th at her residence. Linda was the beloved daughter of the late Dewey Bernard Durham Sr. and Annie Lucille Stevens Durham and was born July 1, 1947 in Danville, Virginia. She attended the local public schools and was a graduate of Bartlett Yancey Senior High School, class of 1965. She continued her education at Danville Community College, where she received her degree in the School of Dentistry. Prior to retirement, Linda dedicated much of her professional life to law as a legal secretary at Motley Law Firm in Danville. She was a professional who supported lawyers and legal professionals by managing tasks such as preparing legal documents, filing, and handling correspondence. Being skilled and talented, Linda was previously employed at UNC School of Dentistry as a dental assistant in Chapel Hill, North Carolina, and an employee at Corning Glass and Dan River Mills, both in Danville. Linda was a born-again Christian, fulfilling her walk and love for the Lord as a faithful member of Community Baptist Church in Yanceyville, North Carolina.
In her leisure time, she was an avid writer, a loving caregiver to her parents, and a lover of spending time with her family and friends. In addition to her parents, Linda was preceded in debt by her daughter Connie Lynn Daniel Hutchins, her sister Pam Durham Silverman, her brother Dewey Bernard Durham Jr., and her ex-husband David Michael Daniel, whom she still embraced as family. She leaves to cherish her memories her daughter, Kelly Daniel Roth Langford of Walnut, Illinois, her 6 grandchildren, her 4 great-grandchildren, her brother-in-law, her nieces and nephews, and a host of other loving relatives and many cherished friends. Condolences may be posted at www.FultonWaltonFuneralHome.com. Arrangements for Ms. Linda K. Durham are entrusted to Fulton Walton Funeral Home and Cremation Services, 219 Dillard School Drive in Yanceyville, North Carolina. Regretfully, we announce the death of Mr. Jimmy Jermaine Southern, age 50, of Timberville, Virginia, formerly of Danville, who passed on May 21st in Harrisonburg, Virginia. When arrangements are finalized, a list of survivors and service details will be announced. Condolences may be posted at www.FultonWaltonFuneralHome.com. Arrangements for Mr. Jimmy Jermaine Southern are entrusted to Fulton Walton Funeral Home and Cremation Services, 219 Dillard School Drive in Yanceyville, North Carolina. With heaviest of hearts and deep sorrow, we announce the death of Mrs. Kayleen Willis Linster, age 68, of Yanceyville, North Carolina, who passed Friday, May 22nd at Annie Penn Memorial Hospital in Reidsville, North Carolina. When arrangements are finalized, a list of survivors and service details will be announced. Condolences may be posted at www.FultonWaltonFuneralHome.com. Arrangements for Mrs. Kaylee Willis Linster are entrusted to Fulton Walton Funeral Home and Cremation Services, 219 Dillard School Drive in Yanceyville, North Carolina. We are deeply sorry to announce the death of Mr. Eddie William Hampton, age 57, of Pelham, North Carolina, who passed Friday, May 22nd, at his residence. When arrangements are finalized, a list of survivors and service details will be announced. Condolences may be posted at www.FultonWaltonFuneralHome.com. Arrangements for Mr. Eddie William Hampton are entrusted to Fulton Walton Funeral Home and Cremation Services, 219 Dillard School Drive in Yanceyville, North Carolina.

0: Benny Donald Mitchell. Age 70 of Providence, North Carolina. Passed Wednesday, April 29th at his residence. Benny was born October 10th, 1955 in Danville, Virginia, and was the son of the late Benny Reese Mitchell and Rachel Ann Pruitt. In addition to his parents, he was preceded in death by his son, Donald Jason Mitchell. He is survived by one daughter, three grandchildren, a special longtime family friend, Peggy Vincent, and a host of other relatives and friends. The celebration of life will be scheduled at a later date. Wilson Funeral Service and Cremation Incorporated is honored to serve the Mitchell family. Freddie Shea Evans, age 87, of Danville, passed Monday, May 11th, at his residence. He was born May 22nd, 1938, in Danville. In Pelham, North Carolina. And was the son of the late Joseph O. Evans and Thelma Adams Evans. He was married to Shirley Clifton Evans, who survives. In addition to his wife, survivors include two daughters, one son, one sister, five grandchildren, one great-grandchild, and a host of other relatives and friends. Wilson Funeral Service and Cremation Incorporated is honored to serve the Evans family. Though our hearts are heavy with sorrow, we rejoice in the beautiful memories, lasting impact, and love that will forever remain in our lives. We thank each of you for your prayer, support, and expressions of kindness during this difficult time. May God continue to comfort and strengthen our family in the days ahead. To be absent from the body is to be present with the Lord, 2 Corinthians chapter 5, verse 8. On Wednesday, May 20th, at Piney Forest Rehabilitation Center, our Lord and Savior, Jesus Christ, called another one of his angels home, Vincent Lewis Davis. Vincent was born November 26, 1962, in Pennsylvania County to the late Harold E. and Lula Dean Davis. He was educated in the Danville Public School System and enjoyed doing carpentry work and remodeling homes. Vincent accepted Jesus Christ as his personal Savior at a young age and joined and became a member of the Kentuck Missionary Baptist Church. He served with a men's ministry and as an usher on the usher board. He leaves to cherish his memories, one daughter, one son, two grandchildren, one brother, one loving special sister-in-law, and a host of nieces, nephews, aunts, uncles, cousins, and friends. In addition to his parents, he was preceded in death by his sister, Anne Marie Davis Anderson, and his brother, Billy Ray Davis Sr. In life, we loved you. In death, we still love and miss you, the family. The family will receive friends and visitors at 325 Cumberland Drive in Danville. A memorial service will be held on Friday, May 29th at 4 p.m. at Wilson Funeral Services Chapel. 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
0: 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Certainly hope you enjoy. Darrell McFadden and the Disciples, and I'm on my way to that city.

0: facing incredible obstacles in your life, I want you to lean on God and trust his flawless record. He never fails. He can do the impossible. How do I know? I've seen him do it.
1: I have no doubt my God can do the impossible.
0: There's nothing impossible for God.
1: I know he can.
0: I've seen him do it.
1: I've seen him do it.
0: He can turn the mess you're in to an awesome miracle.
1: To an awesome
0: yes, he can.
1: I know he can.
0: I've seen him do it.
1: I've seen him do it.
0: So whatever problem you've
1: got,
0: just let

0: do I know what God can do?
1: I've seen him do it.
0: Hallelujah. Oh. I've lived long enough to see God do phenomenal things. Oh, yes, I have. I've seen God give people supernatural strength when they didn't know how they were going to make it. I've seen him use the most unlikely people to do incredible things. So I wrote this verse for those of you that are less than perfect. Listen.

to the Lord's good.

0: Welcome to the Bible Verse of the Day with Elder Stanley Cousins. The Bible verse today is found in the book of Philemon, chapter 1 and verse 7. For we have great joy and consolation in your love, because the hearts of the saints are refreshed by you, my brother. The prefix re means again and again. For instance, words such as restore, refresh, replenish, restore, all that start with R-E means again and again. That is a prefix. So when we see these words, refresh, replenish, restore, all of these re words, as I will call them, the R-E words, means that it is something that is happening over again or being put back into its original state. So as we see the scripture today in Philemon 1 and 7, we see that there is a particular brother who is refreshing the saints of the Lord. All of us need somebody to refresh us, to be able to do us over again, to make us feel like we have never had a care or any pain or any suffering in the world. There is a spirit of refreshing that God gives to people who that just being in their presence makes you feel so at ease and so refreshed. It is like taking a shower and just feeling so cleansed all over again. The Lord gives us these spirits of refreshing and leads us into times of refreshing in our lives. All of us go through times when we are feeling weary and feeling so burned out. But what we do is take time to refresh. The reason why we sleep at night is because our body is again regenerating itself and restoring our energy so that we can be able to get up and exert our energy again for the next day. Everything has a cycle, and God desires for us not to reach a burnout stage, but for us to continue to have a time of rest and restoration and a time where we can be able to exert ourselves, but just come back. When people get to the point that they're so burnt out that they just give up, it's because they have not learned that there is the cycle of refreshing. And God will send people into your lives to tell you it's time to take a break. It's time for a refreshing. The scripture also lets us know in Psalms 23, it says that He restores my soul. The Lord restores our soul. He makes us to lie down in green pastures. The Word of God does not say He forces us or He allows us, but He makes us to lie down in green pastures. Why? Because at all times we need a time to be refreshed and a time to be able to be regenerated again so that we can continue on. Well, our bodies are not made to just continue to keep on going and going and going. There has to be a time of rest. And this is knowing that the Word tells us that He gives rest to His beloved. God designs time for us just to take a break. Don't get so busy working that you do not take time out to enjoy life and to enjoy what God has given us. A time of respite. And there goes that R-E word again, a time of respite so that we can be able to just enjoy the pleasures of life. Let's stay in the face of God and journey well.
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Tell your neighbor, you're looking at one. You're looking at one. You're looking at one. You have no idea what God has brought me out of. You can't even tell when you look at me. I've been in a season of miracles. This is

0: Matthew 4 and 4 reads, "Men shall not live by bread alone, but by every word that proceeds out of the mouth of God." We're living in very troubling times and dealing with complex situations that are literally driving us to our knees in prayer. God's Word is a sure and stable foundation to sustain us in our daily walk in these uncharted times. 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I'll be sharing a Bible verse and brief exhortation on the Word of God to give encouragement, explanation, and enlightenment to strengthen and inspire you as we both journey through these perilous waters of life. Isaiah 40 and 8 says, "The grass withereth, the flower fadeth, but the word of our God shall stand forever." 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
1: The book of St. John, chapter 8, verses 23, 24, and verse 29. Verse 23, and it reads thusly, "And he said unto them, Ye are from beneath, I am from above. Ye are of this world, I am not of this world. I said therefore unto you that ye shall die in your sins. For if ye believe not that I am he, ye shall die in your sins." Verse 29. "And he that sent me is with me. The Father hath not left me alone, for I do always those things that please him." Thought for today, connecting with God. My friend, Christ's superiority is the cure for your inferiority. Do you ever feel as if you're not good enough to please God? That's understandable because you aren't. But Jesus is, and he can be our connection to God. Jesus was fully confident that his actions were always pleasing to his heavenly Father. We can never come close to the standards of perfection, but we can use it to our advantage. When we believe in Christ, his righteousness is attributed to us. Don't let your feeling of inferiority drag you down. Celebrate the fact that despite your faults, you can belong to God because Christ provides the perfection that you need. There you have it today, my friends, connecting with God. And as always, you're welcome at Evening Light, day or night.
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1: difference. You tuned in to the WeFlow Ministries broadcast with Dr. Robin Saunders Owens. We believe through the teaching and preaching of the Word of God, you will be encouraged, your eyes of understanding will be enlightened, your faith will increase, and you will be empowered to walk in more victory. 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
2: Grace and peace from God our Father and our Lord and Savior Jesus Christ. We greet you in the name of Jesus today. We are so elated to be in the studio today. And before we pray and get in the Word of God, I just want to give each of you three reminders. My first reminder to you is that God loves you and ain't a thing you can do about it. I want you to know that God looks beyond your faults and He sees all of your needs and He is the great supplier. I want you to know today that for with God, nothing is impossible, but with God, all things are possible to them who believe. Today, I want you to know that this is the day of salvation. And if you're not saved today, my prayer is that you will confess with your mouth and believe in your heart that Jesus died and He rose on the third day with all power in heaven and in earth. Just repent of your sins and give God your heart today, and He will dwell in you. I am so excited today about the Word. I'm excited today because God has given us another opportunity to be in the land of the living. And we don't take it for granted that God has given us brand new mercies, that we're able to walk, to talk, that we're able to hear, that we're able to see, that we're able to represent Jesus in the earth. So today, before we go to the Word, I just want you to touch and agree with me that this Word will not fall on deaf ears, but it will fall on good ground and lives will be changed. Let us pray. Lord God, our Heavenly Father, it's in the matchless name of Jesus that we come once again, and we come with a heart of gratefulness, thankfulness, and a spirit of humility. God, I thank you for every person under the sound of my voice, and I pray that you would bless each and every one. Lord God, I pray that you would give us ears to hear what the Spirit of the Lord has to say. Oh God, give us a heart to receive your Word. Oh, enlighten our eyes of understanding that we may be able to see in the spirit realm even the more, God. And God, I pray that you would give us a mind to obey. I pray in the name of Jesus that the words of my mouth and the meditation of my heart would be acceptable in thy sight, O Lord, thy strength and thy redeemer. In Jesus' name we pray. Amen. Amen. We bless the Lord for another opportunity. We thank God for this Memorial Day, and we honor those who served and even lost their lives for serving our country. We remember their families in prayer today, and I'm praying for all of you under the sound of my voice. I don't know what you stand in the need of, but I want to encourage you today that our God is able. He's able to do all things but fail. And last week, we talked about it's in the relationship, and God wanted me to stress to us that we've got to prioritize, and our number one relationship should be that we want to please Father God. And today our focus is such an encouraging word. Call someone and let them know that there is a word from the Lord, because people need to be encouraged. Maybe you're in a good space and a good place mentally and emotionally, physically, financially, spiritually, but there's some people who really need a word of encouragement from the Lord. So our focus today is going to be waiting and not fainting. Waiting and not fainting. In other words, God wants you and I to decree and declare today that I'm going to keep waiting on the Lord and I am not going to faint. Our focus today is hope beyond what you see. Waiting and not fainting. I am going to hope beyond what I see. So if you have your Bibles on today and you have your notebooks and your ink pens, maybe you want to take some notes, but my prayer is that we will hide this word in our hearts that we may not sin against God. We're going to come out of the book of Romans, Romans 4, and we're going to read verses 18 through 21. Today, we're going to talk a little bit about a promise that God made and a promise that God performed. We're going to talk a little bit about Abraham and Sarah. I want you to get it in your spirit. We're going to talk about a promise that God made and a promise that God performed. In Romans 4, starting at verse 18, the word of the Lord says, "Against all hope, Abraham in hope believed, and so became the father of many nations, just as it had been said to him, so shall your offspring be. Without weakening in his faith, he faced the fact that his body was as good as dead, since he was about 100 years old, and that Sarah's womb was also dead. Yet he did not waver or stagger through unbelief regarding the promise of God, but was strengthened in his faith and gave glory to God." Verse 21 says, "Being fully persuaded that God had power to do what he had promised." And I want you to get that in your spirit today, Romans 4 and 21. God wants you and I to be fully persuaded that what God had promised, that he is able to do. What he has promised to you, you and you, God has the power to do exactly what he has promised. So today we're talking about waiting and not fainting. I believe everyone under the sound of my voice is waiting on something to happen. You're waiting for something to change. You may be waiting for someone to change. You are waiting on the promises that God has spoken to you to manifest. It could be regarding your job. It could be your health. It could be relationships. You could be believing God for salvation and deliverance for someone. You may have been waiting on your financial situation to change. Well, I hear the Lord saying today, continue to wait, but do not faint. What do I mean, wait? If we were to define wait, the dictionary says staying in a place of expectation. Saints of God, those of you under the sound of my voice, if you're saved and if you're not saved, God is saying to us today that we need to stay in a place of expectancy. When we expect things to change, that is our faith in action. Glory be to God. And we know for a surety today, Hebrews 11 and 6 says, "But without faith, it is impossible to please him." It's impossible to please God if we do not walk in faith. But with faith, I want to stick a pin here, with faith, it is possible to please God. For he is that cometh to God. When you come to God in that place of waiting, you're calling on him. You are talking to him. When you draw nigh to him, you must believe that he is. What am I saying? You know who God is to you. And on this day, I want to encourage you that God is still Jehovah Jireh, our provider. God is Jehovah Rapha. He is our healer. He is King of Kings and he's Lord of Lords. He is the great I Am. Our God is sovereign and he reigns forever and ever. And nothing's too hard for our God. So when you come to him, you must believe that he is and that he is a rewarder of them that diligently seek him. So while you're waiting, God is saying that we must continue to seek him. He wants to increase your faith today. He wants you to keep waiting and do not faint. You got to understand that this is a faith walk. Hebrews 11:1 says, faith is the substance of things hoped for, the evidence of things not seen. And right there where you are, I want you to stay in that place of expectancy. God is saying to me and you today, do not faint. What do I mean faint? You know, when you began to lose hope. Oh, glory be to God. You began to lose heart and you began to lose strength. And that's where the enemy wants you to stay. Because when you began to lose hope and lose heart and lose strength, the next thing you know, you have lost your joy. You've lost your peace. And even in some instances, you lose your mobility. But I hear the Lord saying that he wants you to keep moving with him in that place of expectancy and trusting him. God wants me to tell you today that you cannot faint now. You cannot give up because you're on the brink of a breakthrough. I need somebody to open up your mouth today and decree and declare with me that I'm on the brink of a breakthrough. What am I talking about? If you're on a brink of a breakthrough, you're on the verge of a significant positive change. Something's about to happen. I'm talking about what you're seeing in the natural is getting ready to change into the manifestation of God's promises. In other words, I am getting ready to see what God said. I need you to tell somebody today. You can even text them right now because it's your faith that's going to please God. I need you to text somebody and tell them, I'm getting ready to see what God said. See, on today, God does not want you to lose hope. Today is the day that he wants you to hope again. Oh, glory be to God. In other words, he wants you to believe again. He wants you to trust him again. Oh, glory be to God. See, some people have been in situations for so long. Oh, somebody say so long. Oh, glory be to God. Oh, the enemy in you, the enemy in me. I'm talking about the spirit of doubt and unbelief that keeps creeping into our minds and heart. The enemy keeps saying, it'll always be like this. They'll never change. Your circumstances will always look like this. But how many of you know that the devil is a liar? When you began to have those doubts that's contrary to the word of God, you've got to take authority and you've got to plead the blood of Jesus against every spirit of doubt and unbelief. See, today I want to let you know that God wants to increase your faith. Yeah. We heard the doctor's report. Yeah, we looked at the bank account. Yeah, the relationships are strained and things are not lining up like God has already told us that they would line up. But I want to admonish you today to tell the devil, it has not happened yet.
3: Oh, glory be to God. I need somebody to speak out loud while I'm being led by the Holy Spirit today. You need to tell the devil right now, because you know he's the prince of the air. You need to open up your mouth right there in your house, in your car, wherever you are. And you need to tell the devil, it has not happened, Y-E-T. It has not happened yet. But you need to tell the devil, I will live to see it happen. See, God is telling me to tell you today and to tell me that it's time for you to hope again. Oh, glory be to God. I know the change has been a long time coming, but I hear the Lord saying your change has come. You got to see it before you see it. What do I mean by hope? Hope is a feeling of expectation and desire for something to happen. And if the truth be told, some of you listening to me, oh, glory be to God, you have even stopped desiring the change. Oh, but I'm believing today before the end of this broadcast, oh, that the Spirit of the Lord on the inside of you is going to begin to resonate with what I'm saying. And the Lord is going to confirm to you that it's time for you to have a feeling of expectation and desire. Oh, a desire for what he showed you. Glory be to God. You know, the Bible tells us in Psalm 37:4, if you delight yourself in the Lord, he will give you the desires of your heart. And my prayer for you and me, when we pray about our desires, that we would pray, Lord God, oh, give me the desires that line up with your will. I don't want anything you don't want for me, and I don't want to do anything you don't want me to do, but I want everything you have for me, and I want to do everything that you desire for me to do. So today God is saying he wants you to hope again. I know it's been a long time in that place and you haven't seen the change that you have desired. Some of you for years and many years, some of you just for months and weeks, but God is saying today that it's time for you to hope again. It's time for you to have a feeling of expectation and desire that thing that God has promised me, it shall come to pass. See, you've got to understand today, oh, that God's promises are yea and amen. And right there where you are waiting in that place, God is saying, you can't faint now. You can't give up now. You got to hope beyond what you see. Oh, glory be to God. So today, as I'm thinking about this, and as the Lord is speaking to you and me, I have a question. While you are waiting, how are you responding? Oh, glory be to God. How are you acting while you are waiting? Are you still showing the unconditional love of Jesus Christ to those who you have been believing God for change and they haven't changed yet? Oh, glory be to God. God wants me to admonish you, keep loving, love anyhow and love anyway, because love covers a multitude of sins. Oh, glory be to God. What are you speaking while you are waiting? See, God wants you to get in a posture of positive energy instead of negative. Oh, glory be to God. Because in this place of waiting, you got to know that God wants to encourage you not to give up. So he's told me to tell you and me today, Isaiah 41:10. Isaiah 41:10. I hear the Lord said, fear not. Glory be to God. Do not fear while you're waiting. Do not fear, for I am with you. Oh, glory be to God. Be not dismayed, for I am am your God. I will strengthen you and help you. I will uphold you with my righteous right hand. Oh, glory be to God. Somebody need to be encouraged today. You don't need to walk in fear concerning the doctor's report. You don't need to walk in fear concerning the things that's out of sorts in your life, in your family and friends' life. You are not to fear when the Bible says, be not dismayed. Don't you know when you are dismayed, that means you are distressed. That means you're experiencing extreme anxiety. You're in a place of sorrow and pain. Oh, glory be to God. And some of you are in a place of exhaustion. Oh, it's even getting difficult for you to breathe. But I serve notice on the devil today to back up in the name of Jesus. You've got to rebuke the devil right there where you are. And I need you to breathe in and breathe out. God's going to blow a fresh wind of his spirit upon you today. If you would follow the instructions, all you got to do is call on him. And the Bible says that he will answer and show you great and mighty things that you know not of. God is not giving you the spirit of fear, but he's giving you a spirit of power, love, and a sound mind. So on today, right there in your posture of waiting, the Lord says, do not fear. Do not let anxiety overtake you. See, that's a trick of the enemy. He doesn't even want you to enjoy the time right now. And that's his trick. He always wants you to look at what has not happened and what could happen. But I come to let you know that God's plans for you, according to Jeremiah 29 and 11, his plans for you are good and not evil. Oh, not to harm you, but to prosper you, to give you a future and a hope. So today we're not walking in fear. Oh, glory be to God. Oh, God not only says Isaiah 41 and 10, don't fear because he's with you. Oh, that he got you. He's going to give you strength. He's going to uphold you. But he also says in Galatians 6 and 9, don't you get weary. Oh, the Bible says it like this. He's talking to us collectively. Oh, glory be to God. Let us. Somebody say, let us. Let us not be weary in well-doing. Let us not be weary. Let us not be weary in well-doing. For in due season, we shall reap if we faint not. I want to make it personal today. Don't you get tired of doing the God thing. You got to do what's right, even in the midst of adversity. Oh, glory be to God. How many of you know, oh, glory be to God, righteousness always prevail. Oh, you need to tell your neighbor today, righteousness always prevail. So in due season, you shall reap if you faint not. This is not the time for you to faint, but this is the time for you to reap. And then he tells us in Luke 18 and 1, pray, glory be to God, pray and believe. The Bible says man ought always pray and not faint. This is not the day for you to give up, but it's the day for you to continue to pray and believe. And then not only is he saying, fear not. Not only is he saying, don't get weary in doing what's right. Not only is God saying, continue to pray, but he's saying, put the word on every situation. Oh, glory be to God. Isaiah 55 and 11 says, oh, God's word will not return unto him void. Oh, but it will accomplish what he sent it to do, and it will prosper in its way. It's time for us to speak the word over every situation. When you pray and when you speak God's word, you are including him in every detail of your life. And God gets happy when we include him in every detail of our lives. In this season right here, he wants me to encourage you to trust him. Glory be to God. It's right there in the word. Proverbs 3, 5, and 6 says, trust in the Lord with
2: all thine heart, not just some of your heart, but trust in the Lord with all thine heart and lean not into thy own understanding, but in all your ways acknowledge him and he shall direct your path. So in this time of waiting, I want to encourage you, fear not. I want to encourage you, don't get weary in doing what's right. I want to encourage you, pray and believe. Oh, put the word on every situation and trust God. As I began to digress today, as we walk through the word of God in Genesis 17, as we're talking about Abraham and Sarah in Genesis 17, the word of the Lord says, when Abram was 90 years old and nine, he was 99 years old, the Lord appeared to Abram and said unto him, I am the Almighty God. Right there where you're waiting, I admonish you to tell the devil, I serve the Almighty God, the one who's able to do exceedingly abundantly above all I can ever ask or think. And it's according to the power that worketh in me. My faith is working for me today. Oh, glory be to God. He said to Abraham, he said that I am the Almighty God. Walk before me and be thou perfect. And God is still telling you and me to walk before him and be

0: The Lord appeared in the plains of Mamre, and he sat in the tent of the door in the heat of the day. And he lifted up his eyes and looked, and lo, there were three men that stood by him. These are the three visitors that visited Abram. Oh, glory be to God. And verse 9 goes on and say, they asked Abraham, where is your wife Sarah? And he let him know she's right there in the tent. Verse 10, he said unto Abraham, I will certainly return unto thee according to the time of life. In other words, he's making a promise right there. I'm going to return to thee according to the time of life, and Sarah, thy wife, shall have a son. Oh, glory be to God. And how many you know in the word, Sarah heard it in the tent door because she was right there behind them. Well, the story doesn't end there. In Genesis 21, I want you to get this before I close out. In Genesis 21, verse 3, the Lord visited Sarah. Somebody need to put their name right there. And the Lord visited Robin, as he has said. You need to put your name right there. Genesis 21 and 1. And the Lord visited Sarah, as he had said. And the Lord did unto Sarah as he had spoken. For Sarah conceived and bare Abraham a son in his old age at the set time. Somebody say at the set time. At the set time, God is going to manifest the promises that he has spoken unto you. This is not the time for you to faint or give up. Oh, glory be to God. But this is the time for you to believe God for what he said. Abraham called the name of his son Isaac. Oh, glory be to God. Somebody ought to get happy right here. Isaac comes from the name Hebrew word of Yitzhak. Oh, glory be to God. Isaac's name translates, he laughs or laughter. And I'm believing with some of you under the sound of my voice that God is going to make you laugh. Oh, glory be to God. You're getting your desire back. I want to admonish you, even in that place of waiting where you were beginning to think things were never changed, I want you to put a laugh on it right now today. Glory be to God. You ought to give God a great big smile. And that is you saying to God, I believe you, and that settles it. See, we got to understand in Romans 4, that Abraham, against all hope, Abraham in hope believed. And you need to in hope believe. And what God spoke to Abraham, God is saying that I'm not a man that I should lie, nor the son of man that I shall repent. That I have spoken, it shall come to pass. So as I close out today, I want you to know that God our Father, in Isaiah 40, 29 through 31, he giveth power to the faint, and to them that have no might, he increases strength. Even the youth shall faint and be weary, and the young men shall utterly fall. But they, somebody say, but they that wait upon the Lord shall renew their strength. They shall mount up with wings as eagles. They shall run and not be weary, and they shall walk and not faint. I hear the Lord saying, you get ready to mount up with wings as eagle. This is not the time for you to get tired, and this is not the time for you to quit, but this is the time for you to keep trusting and believing God. We thank you for tuning in. Keep believing, keep trusting God, and keep flowing with the Holy Spirit.
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0: This is WDVA News. A Campbell County grand jury indicted 12 people on Monday a week ago in relation to a drug investigation conducted by the Alta Vista Police Department. Those people indicted are Gerard Rondell Mickles of Rustburg, Christy Bowling Francis of Alta Vista, Daniel Jermaine Dash of Hurt, Catherine Rochelle Hutter, also of Hurt, Courtney Thomas Rowland of Chatham, Marty Jean Maddox of Gretna, Brandon David Nathaniel Caesar of Pittsville, Tracy Allen Worsham of Hurt, Cruz Montgomery Wright of Cremora, William Brent Sandra Jamada of Concord, James Miller of Hurt, and Kenneth Ronald Dean of Croteaux. The Alta Vista Police Department says Caesar and Worsham were arrested by the Pennsylvania County Sheriff's Office on May 20th. Mickles was served by the Campbell County Sheriff's Office on May 21st. In addition, Wright, Amada, and Miller were already in custody on unrelated charges. All other indictments are outstanding. If you know the location of any of the suspects, contact the Alta Vista Police Department at 434-369-7425 or Campbell County Dispatch at 434-332-9574. Multiple agencies from across the region will be taking part in an active shooter mass casualty training tomorrow morning on the campus of Chatham Hall. Residents are urged to not be alarmed as units respond to the area as part of this training program. The agencies participating are the Pennsylvania County Sheriff's Office, Chatham Hall, Virginia State Police, Chatham Police, Gretna Police, Danville Life Saving Crew, Pennsylvania County Public Safety, the Virginia Department of Emergency Management, Pennsylvania County 911, Hargrave Academy, Chatham Fire and Rescue, Gretna Fire and Rescue, Mount Cross Fire and Rescue, Danville Police Department, Henry County Sheriff's Office, Martinsville Police Department, Airlift Virginia, and the FBI. On Saturday, five crews responded to the Huddleston area of Smith Mountain Lake for a reported boat fire. Crews arrived just before 6 p.m. where they found two boats and a dock on fire on Anthony Home Road. A number of agencies responded to put out the flames, with multiple fireboats also being used. Crews say there were no injuries involved. Once the flames were extinguished, the scene was turned over to the Department of Wildlife Resources and the Bedford County Fire Marshal's Office for investigation, according to the Smith Mountain Lake Marine Fire Rescue. Gas prices are up this Memorial Day, according to AAA Mid-Atlantic spokesperson Morgan Dean. He believes this will not stop people from traveling. Instead, traveling would just look different this year.
1: So they might still be traveling, but maybe not going as far. Or if they're pivoting to something closer, maybe they're also balancing their budget some other ways. Instead of the fancy hotel they usually stay in, maybe it's a more budget-friendly hotel this year.
0: Dean estimates that over 1 million people will be traveling in Virginia this year. If you plan on traveling south for the holiday, you can see slightly lower numbers than in Virginia. If you're traveling north, you're likely to see even higher prices than in Virginia. Expanded hours and new vendors will greet the season opening of the Chatham Farmers Market tomorrow. More than 20 vendors are scheduled for the 2026 debut day. Located at 24 Depot Street in Chatham, the market will be open 2 days a week with expanded hours from 3 until 7 p.m. on Tuesdays and from 10 a.m. until 3 p.m. on Fridays through September 8th. The vendors will offer locally grown produce, meats, handmade crafts, baked goods, and art, according to a news release from the Chatham First. 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North Carolina parents often face this summer dilemma. Drastically cut their work hours to keep their kids safe and off screens, or scrape together what little extra funds they have for youth programs. According to a new study, the structured experiences for kids are getting further out of reach. Mike Moen has more.
2: After School Alliance gathered feedback from parents across the U.S., including those in North Carolina, more than half say they don't have access to a structured summer experience for their child, with cost as the top barrier. Elizabeth Anderson of the North Carolina Center for After School Programs says when school is out, parents prioritize enrichment opportunities for their kids, including arts, active play, and career-centric activities.
3: These are all the things that parents say they want for their kids in summer programs, and the good news is that summer programs can deliver on that if the kid has access to them.
2: Cost and lack of access primarily affect low-income families, but Anderson says it's becoming more pressing for middle-class households, too. A key source of federal funding faces the possibility of steep cuts, prompting calls for state and local governments to step in with more help. I'm Mike Moen.
0: And that's WDVA News. I'm Lee Cameron.
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0: 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I'll be sharing a Bible verse and brief exhortation on the Word of God to give encouragement, explanation, and enlightenment to strengthen and inspire you as we both journey through these perilous waters of life. Isaiah 40:8 says, "The grass withereth, the flower fadeth, but the word of our God shall stand forever." 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
1: Good afternoon and welcome to the In His Presence radio broadcast with Reverend Rufus Fuller III, pastor of the East New Hope Baptist Church, located 321 Airport Drive in Danville. 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
2: Beginning at verse 16, while you're finding that, we're asking again that you would go with us Wednesday at 7 to Trinity, and then JoJo, don't mean to put you on the spot. Can you drive the van Friday? The bus Friday?
3: No, DML.
2: Okay, all right. So we have to make it on our own. Amen. Second Chronicles chapter 20, beginning at verse 16. And we read down through 21. You can read the entire chapter at your convenience. 2 Chronicles chapter 20, beginning at verse 16. When you have it, say, I've got the word. 2 Chronicles chapter 20, beginning at verse 16. Will it give me a little bit more? Tomorrow go down against them. They will surely come up by the ascent of Ziz. And you will find them at the end of the brook before the wilderness of Jeruel. You will not need to fight in this battle. Y'all version read that way?
4: Yeah.
2: You will not need to fight in this battle. Position yourselves. Stand still and see the salvation of the Lord, who is with you, O Judah and Jerusalem. Do not fear nor be dismayed. Tomorrow go out against them, for the Lord is with you. And Jehoshaphat bowed his head with his face to the ground, and all Judah and the inhabitants of Jerusalem bowed before the Lord, worshiping the Lord. Then the Levites of the children of the Korahites and the children of the Korahites stood up and praised the Lord God of Israel with voices loud and high. So they rose early in the morning and went out into the wilderness of Tekoa. And as they went out, Jehoshaphat stood and said, "Hear me, O Judah, and you inhabitants of Jerusalem. Believe in the Lord your God, and you shall be established. Believe his prophets, and you shall prosper." And when he had consulted with the people, he appointed those who would sing to the Lord, and who should praise the beauty of holiness, as they went out before the army and were saying, "Praise the Lord, for his mercy endures forever." Father, we thank you and we glorify your name even now. We pray for listening ears and receptive hearts that we can hear clearly and distinctively that which you have to say unto us. God, bless those who just stand in need of a blessing. Touch their bodies even now. Do what you do best. Show yourself mighty in Jesus' name. And the people of God said, amen. I want to talk for a few minutes from the thought, stand firm. Stand firm. Today, to stand firm simply means to be still. Don't waver. Stay strong and keep the faith. That should be encouraging to somebody.
5: Amen.
2: Today, the word of the Lord to us is stand firm. Look at your neighbor and just tell them to stand firm. For those who are following Jesus, we will be under attack. Ain't no ifs, ands, and buts about it. If you name the name of Christ, you are under attack. And let me just say on the outset that he really don't want you. He wants you to discredit God. He wants you to believe that God is not all powerful. He wants you to believe that God cannot handle your situation. He wants you to believe that God cannot fight for you. But I need to tell somebody, you ain't got to fight in this battle. You just stand firm. Position yourself. Now, I know that sounds kind of crazy when an army or three armies are coming against you. There were, the beginning of the chapter, there's Ammon, Moab, and Mount Seir. Three nations coming against Judah and Jerusalem. But listen at the word that God said, you will not need to fight in this battle. Okay, God, my question is, if I don't need to fight in this battle, what do I need to do? He just simply said, show up and stand firm. I need to tell somebody, I know you got a lot of things coming against you, but stand still and see the salvation of the Lord. King Jehoshaphat asked God for help. And the Bible helps us to understand that when you don't know what to do, seek God.
0: Amen, God.
2: Ask him and he will direct your paths. And so Jehoshaphat didn't know what to do, so he went to God. And the prophet Jezreel says in verse 15, listen, all of you of Judah and the inhabitants of Jerusalem and you, King Jehoshaphat, thus says the Lord, do not be afraid nor dismayed for this multitude, these three nations that is coming to you. For the battle is not yours, but God's. I wish I had somebody getting that. You don't have to fight battles when you belong to God. It belongs to God. Let God get the glory. Because oftentimes when we get in our flesh, we want to knock somebody out. We want to cuss somebody out. We want to do harm to somebody else. But this battle don't belong to you. This battle belongs to God. Pastor, why does he say this battle belongs to God? Because he will get the glory and not you. So these three nations were going to battle against Judah, Ammon, Moab, and Mount Seir. But when you believe God, he will fight for you. Let me reiterate that. When you believe God, he will fight for you. Do I have a witness here that God ever fought your battle? And all you had to do was just show up and be still and know that God is the God of all. I'm a witness that God will fight for you. Right there in verse 12, our God will, he says in verse 12, our God, will you not judge them? For we have no power against this great multitude that is coming against us. Nor do we know what to do. Watch it. Our eyes are upon you. Sometimes we get that way. Even the King Jehoshaphat in all his rule, he didn't know what to do. But he says, our eyes are upon you. And let me suggest to you, my brothers and sisters, when the battles come. And if you keep getting up in the morning, they're going to come. Let me suggest to you to pray and believe God. And keep your eyes on God. Don't look at your situation, because that might make you lose some faith. That might make you a little waver. But you got to stand firm in the midst of adversities, because the enemy's going to come against you. And I told you before, when you name the name of Christ and I'm a follower of Jesus Christ, he's going to come against you. But when you don't know what to do, acknowledge God in all your ways, and he will direct your path. So when he says, show up and stand firm in your faith, in your knowledge of God, that God will fight for you. And you ought to declare to yourself, this battle doesn't belong to me. It belongs to God. This battle belongs to God. Number one, instructions for the battle. Listen to verse 16. Tomorrow, go down. This is after they got the word from Jezreel. Tomorrow, go down against them. They will surely come up from the ascent of Ziz, and you will find them at the end of the brook before the wilderness of Jeru. Now, God is telling Jehoshaphat where the people are going to be at. They didn't have drones back then. They couldn't fly a drone overhead and see where they was at. No, they relied on God. And I need to tell somebody, when you can't see your way, you need to rely on God. Because God knows exactly where your enemies are and how many it is. Not only that, verse 17 says, and you will not need to fight in this battle. Glory to God. That's exciting to me. I got three nations coming against me. I got Satan and all his cohorts coming against me. And God, you telling me I don't need to fight in this battle? I'll take you at your word. Matter of fact, I ain't going to carry no weapons. I'm just going to use my voice. Then he says, position yourselves. Stand still, stand firm, don't waver, and see the salvation of the Lord. That's the part, Dick Jerome, that most of us fall short in because we won't stand still. We want to figure this thing out for ourselves. I done heard too much in my ears. I done saw too much coming against me. I can't stand still. I need to make some moves. But I hear the Lord say, this is not your battle. It belongs to me. So all you got to do is just show up and stand still and see, watch it, the salvation, your deliverance of the Lord. Watch this, he said, who is with you? Oh, Judah and Jerusalem, don't fear or be dismayed. Tomorrow go down against them, for the Lord is with you. When the Lord is with you, you can face anything. Y'all ain't going to talk to me. When the Lord is with you, the battle belongs to God and not you. Now, help me understand some, Lord. So you telling me to go to the battle, show up, and stand still. That means don't fight. That means don't try to make no moves. So God, you're telling me that you're going to fight for me. And God can fight better than you can. Somebody to take that home with you. So I ain't got to fight you. I just got to show up and stand still and watch God deliver me out of your hand. The battle doesn't belong to you. It belongs to God. And no weapon that is formed against you shall prosper. For this is the heritage of the Lord. And when I belong to God, it's my heritage that you may form the weapon, but it will not prosper. Because the battle doesn't belong to me. It belongs to God. And I'm just going to do what he said. I'm just going to show up and stand in faith and say, God will when he gets ready. I wish I had somebody talking to me. For God is with me. Second part of your victory strategy is worship. Is a part of your victory. Somebody say, worship is a part of my victory. Saints of God, when you're facing the enemy, don't let worship leave you. Talk to him if you can. When you're facing the enemy, don't let worship leave you. Because worship is a weapon of choice. Last time I checked, God inhabits the praises of his people. And when we worship him in spirit and in truth, he will show up. Watch the text. Watch the text in verse 18. Says, and Jehoshaphat bowed his head. Y'all know who Jehoshaphat is? He's the king. And even though he's the king, there is a king of kings. There is a Lord of lords. And Jehoshaphat bowed his head with his face to the ground. And all Judah and the inhabitants of Jerusalem bowed before the Lord. Listen, I know I'm king, but I got a word from the Lord. That this battle doesn't belong to us. It belongs to us. I got a word from the Lord. All we got to do is show up and stand still. I've got a word from the Lord. He's going to fight for us. Joseph bowed his head to the ground. And he said, y'all worship with me. Oh, magnify the Lord with me and let us exalt his name. When the body of Christ get to start exalting the Lord and worshiping together, power will come. Bowed his head to the ground and began to worship the Lord. In verse 19 said, and the Levites, the children of the Kohites, and the children of the Kohites stood up and praised the Lord. And with loud voices. Now the other three nations got weapons, and all we got is a voice. Don't allow your enemy to steal your voice. Y'all ain't gonna talk to me. Don't allow the enemy to shut your mouth. Because sometimes birds. burdens get so heavy that we just want to curl up in the fetal position and don't say nothing. But let me encourage somebody, when you get to that point, you ought to lift up your voice and say, Lord, I still trust you. Lord, I still thank you. Lord, I still glorify your name. Lord, I still love you. I refuse to let the enemy stifle my praise. Even when I don't feel like praising. Y'all ain't gonna talk to me. I know y'all's holy, sanctified, and filled with the Holy Ghost. But there are some days I don't feel like praising God. But because of what I know, my praise is not based on what I feel. My praise is based on the fact that God inhabits the praises of his people. And if I just start giving him praise, he will come. So I refuse to let the enemy stifle my praise. I may be crying, but I'm still praising. I might be battling with depression, but I'm still going to praise him. I might be battling with this or that, but I'm still going to praise him. Because this battle doesn't belong to me. It belongs to the Lord. And I want him to get the glory. So you got to know that you are a praiser. You ought to know that you can lift up your voice, a loud voice. Now, hallelujah, thank you, Jesus. Ain't no faith in that, huh? Glory. You facing giants and you're like, hallelujah, thank you, Jesus. You're facing turmoil and hallelujah, thank you, Jesus. You ain't really sure of yourself that God can deliver. But when you face giants and you are really sure that God can deliver, you will lift up your voice, throw your head back, and say, God, I trust you. God, I worship you. God, I adore you. You are my everything. You are my battle axe in a time of war. And I know, Mrs. Chris, it looks crazy with me just start worshiping God when all hell breaking loose. I know it looks crazy to other people when I got my hands lifted and ain't nobody told me to stick it up. I know it looks crazy when I come in and I'm crying, but I'm still celebrating. That sounds like an oxymoron. How can I praise God and I'm hurting? How can I praise God and my feelings been hurt? How? Because he inhabits the praises. And last time I checked, if I praise him, he will come. So I use my worship as a part of my victory strategy. Because victory will come. Number three is practice or do. Verse 20 says, so they rose early in the morning and went to the wilderness of Tekoa. See, after you receive a word, you got to do something with it. You just can't sit on it. They got up early in the morning and went down to the wilderness of Tekoa. As they went down, and Jehoshaphat stood and said, hear me, O Judah and the inhabitants of Jerusalem. Believe in the Lord your God. That you ought to encourage somebody. Believe in the Lord your God and you shall be established. Believe in his prophets and you shall prosper. Jezreel was the prophet. They heard the word of God come through. And they did what the prophet said. And they got what the prophet said they're going to get. Oh God, y'all ain't hearing me. And when he had consulted with the people, he appointed those who should sing to the Lord. Check the text, it's right there. I'm not making it up. He chose or appointed those who would sing. Because everybody in the congregation is not going to sing to the glory. You got to have some shown up praisers. I'll praise them right in your face while you're talking about me. I'll lift him up right in your face while you're talking about me. I'll dance right in your face when you're saying in your mind, they have to sit down somewhere. You don't know my story, so you don't understand my praise. I've been through too much not to worship him. The Bible says in verse 21, and he consulted with the people of the Lord that he should praise the beauty of holiness. Let me say this, Deacon Dallas, while I'm right here. Praise the beauty of his holiness. You don't know the beauty of his holiness if you don't have a relationship with him. You don't know the beauty of his holiness if you've never been in his presence. But once you get in his presence, you would always want to get back there again. Because in his presence is the fullness of joy. The Bible said he appointed those who would sing to the beauty of his Lord. And they went out. Watch this. Watch it. Here it is. I'm going to read it slow as I can so you can catch it. And those who would praise the beauty of his holiness. As they, those who would praise him, went out before the army and were saying, praise the Lord, for his mercy endures forever. I know that didn't sound that spiritual to you, but for those who understand that God's going to fight for you, that meant a lot. He says, now, y'all army, y'all stay back, because if y'all win, y'all won't take the credit. But give me some singers. Give me some praisers. Give me somebody who worship the Lord for the beauty of his holiness. And this is what I want you to say. Practice, practice. Praise ye the Lord for his mercy. Y'all didn't practice it. Endure it forever. Can I get one more practice? Praise ye the Lord for his mercy. Endure it forever. Come on, I think you almost got it there. Praise ye the Lord, for his mercy endure forever. Can I give y'all verse 2? Those who like him, the second stanza. Praise ye the Lord, for his mercy endure forever. Can I give you out a third stanza, Miranda? Praise ye the Lord for his mercy endure. Okay, what you ain't really got hold to. All you got to do is say what he said. I wish I had somebody getting that. I ain't got to make it up for myself. I'm just doing what he told me to do. Let me just say it one more time for me. Praise ye the Lord, for his mercy endures forever. Can you imagine the singers, the praisers, are going out to meet the army? The army is behind them. But God says, send me some praisers. And I'm going to tell them what to sing. I'm going to tell them what's going to sing that's going to honor me. Not that I got a mansion over there. Not that I'm going to meet my mama over there. I'm going to meet my daddy over there. No, I'm telling them what to say. Praise ye the Lord for his mercies. Endure it forever. So the singers went out, started singing a song. And I can just imagine now, this just might be me. And I like all kind of music. Bluegrass, country. Rock and roll, soul, gospel, praise and I like all kind of music. Now, it's hard for me to listen to music that's got a beat to it and don't move. Do I have any company? You might not know the song, but if it's got a beat to it, you'll pat your foot, you'll nod your head, and if you keep listening long enough, you'll figure out what the chorus is and join. Y'all ain't gonna talk to me. So I can only imagine that the army that is behind, while the praisers are out front singing, praise ye the Lord, for his mercy endure forever, caught hold to the beat, and they too start singing, praise ye the Lord, for his mercy endure forever. And because they caught a hold to it, those who was back in the central camp start hearing what they were singing. Start patting their feet to the beat. And they too caught a hold. praise ye the Lord for his mercy. Judah and Jerusalem start singing, praise ye the Lord for his mercy. And when we catch hold to God and come on one accord, when we start praising God, I told you, whatever you need shall come. Let me go and I'm done. Last thing. Victorious for a firm stance in God. You can be victorious for a firm stance in God. Verse 23 says, for the people of Ammon and Moab stood up against the inhabitants of Mount Seir. Y'all did remember at the beginning there was three nations.
0: That's right.
2: That was coming against Judah and Jerusalem. Ammon, Moab, and Mount Seir. And watch what the text says. To utterly kill and destroy them. That was their intent. Somebody shout intent.
4: Intent.
2: Just because the enemy.

They helped him to destroy one another. Watch this, verse 24. So when Judah came to the place overlooking the wilderness, they looked toward the multitude, and all they saw were dead bodies. This ain't my shout yet, but I'm about ready to shout, because three nations that's coming against Judah and Jerusalem started fighting among themselves. And there's a lot of dead bodies there. Can I give you my shout? But they went to battle with their Rolexes on. They went to battle with their diamonds on. They went to battle with their fine jewelry on and fine. Y'all ain't gonna help me. They're fine. Who goes to battle with their fine stuff on? Watch it, watch it. So when Judah came to the place, verse 24, overlooking the wilderness, and looked, they saw the multitude of dead bodies there that's fallen to the earth. None of them escaped. Verse 25, and I'm done. When Jehoshaphat and his people came to take away their spoil, they found among them an abundance. Somebody didn't count that word. That Addison, that word means something to me. They found abundance. Watch the next word. Of valuables. Oh, God. An abundance of valuables. Where were they at? On the dead bodies. Precious jewelry. They stripped off of them and carried them away. And when God fights for you, you just do what he says. And I'm a firm believer that God will fight for you. I'm a firm believer that you ain't got to fight in this battle, because the battle doesn't belong to you. It belongs to God. So I'm just going to show up, get my song together. Praise ye the Lord, for his mercy endure forever. Come on, enemy. Praise ye the Lord, for his mercy. I wish I had somebody who's going through a battle. Praise ye the Lord for his mercy. I wish I had somebody that's really fighting. Praise ye the Lord for his mercy enduring forever. Hallelujah. So much stuff. Watch this. That God had prepared for me. You got to check it out, Renita. I never would have got the spoils if I hadn't did what he said. And because I took a firm stance on God's word, and then he gave me the instructions of what to do and how to do it. Look at what he did for me. He not only fought for me, but it gave me double form of trouble. I'm done.

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1: 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And I'm going to sing it. And I want to make sure we record this because I want to sing it just for her. She said she had been through a lot. But she heard a song that I sang. And I'm going to sing it just for her. 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

0: At this time, let us bring our hearts and minds in as we go to our prayer room here at Great Gospel 1250 AM, also streaming at WDVARadio.com. There are so many names on our prayer list, too many to call out. We do want to pray for the churches, the pastors, all those in ministry, our government officials, our family, friends, loved ones, all those dealing with sicknesses in the hospital, nursing homes, our children, the school board system, the world as a whole. At this time, let us pray.
1: This is praying time. We need to pray more than we ever have before because of so many things that's going on. And the Word of God tells us to pray without ceasing. And also that the effectual, fervent prayer of a righteous person availeth much. Amen. And we do that. Praise God. But first, I just want to say, Lord, I just thank you again. Thank you, God, for just allowing me to be here. And Father, I ask you, oh God, to have your way. And Lord, before I pray for others, oh God, let me pray for me, God. Lord, forgive me, oh God, for any sin, anything, any thought, oh God, that I've said or done, any word that was spoken, that I said and done, oh God. Lord, I ask for your forgiveness, oh God. Lord, I ask you, Father, to search my heart, oh God. Lord, only you see the heart of the man, oh God. I ask you right now to search my heart, oh God. Lord, everything, oh God, I ask you, God, to remove it in the name of Jesus, oh God. Reveal it, oh God. Lord, that I may give it back to you, God, in the precious name of Jesus. And Father, I ask you to have your way in this prayer time, oh God. Hallelujah. God, as we spend this time with you, Father, Lord, we have needs, oh God, others have needs, oh God, and Lord, and we just thank you, Lord. Lord, hallelujah, oh God, for what you're doing and what you're going to do. And Lord, and we pray for those faithful listeners, oh God. Lord, somebody is sick, oh God. Somebody need a touch from you, Father, in the name of Jesus, oh God. Lord, somebody, oh God, hallelujah, oh God, need a financial blessing, oh God. Lord, do it for them, oh God. Somebody needs a way made for them, oh God. Only you, oh God, can do it, oh Father. And Lord, we ask you to do it for them in the mighty name of Jesus. Oh God, somebody's in need, oh God. Somebody's in need for one thing or another, oh God. Lord, we hold those people up to you, oh God. You are a God that sits high and look low, oh God. Lord, you see, oh God, all that's going on, oh God. Lord, and we cry out to you today, oh God, for help, oh God. We know that you are our help, oh God. Lord, we know that you would never leave us or forsake us, oh God. Lord, we just want to say thank you, oh God. Hallelujah, because you know all what is going on. And Father, we just want to thank you, Lord. Lord, for this radio station, oh God. Lord, this beacon in this city, oh God. Lord, that sent out encouraging songs and words, oh God. Lord, everybody's going through something. Everybody's dealing with something, oh God. Lord, but we put our trust, Lord, we put our eyes on you, oh God, Lord, because you are able to do exceedingly abundant above all that we may ask or think, oh God, Lord, every ear that's listening, oh God, in Danville, in the surrounding areas, oh God, Lord, I pray, oh God, Lord, that you have your way in their lives, oh God, Lord, somebody needs to be saved, oh God, Lord, we ask you, God, to draw them to you, oh God, draw them, oh Father, in the mighty name of Jesus, oh God. Lord, and we pray, oh God, against the plots and the plannings of the enemy, oh God, in the lives of your people, Father. Oh God, we ask you, oh God, to move, oh God, as you know how, God. Lord, we pray, oh God, for the churches and the leaders, oh God. Lord, we pray, oh God, that they come together. Lord, that we come together one accord, oh God, that, oh God, that we may be able to fight, oh God. Lord, everything that the enemy is trying to do, God. Oh God, in the name of Jesus, Father. Oh God, hallelujah, because we know together, God, we'll stand, but divided we'll fall, God. Lord, bring us together, oh God, your church, oh God. You said that one day you're coming back, oh God, for a church without spot or wrinkle, oh God. And Lord, and we just thank you right now in the name of Jesus, hallelujah. Lord, because apart from you, we can do nothing, oh God. Lord, we are nothing without you, oh God. Lord, and we continue to hold up the children, oh God. Lord, that there is a plot, a plan against our children, oh God. Lord, we hold them up to you, God, for divine protection, oh God. Lord, those children that are come up missing, oh God. Lord, we ask you, God, you know where they are. You see, oh God. Lord, you see all, oh God. Lord, we ask you, oh God, to reveal and expose, oh God, in the precious name of Jesus. Have your way, God. Have your way, Lord. Lord, and we pray, oh God, for this nation, oh God. Lord, we pray for this nation, oh God. Lord, we pray that you are God of judgment, oh God. Lord, everything, oh God, that you see, oh God. Lord, the wickedness, oh God. Lord, the greed, oh God. Lord, we pray, oh God, hallelujah. God, that you move, oh God. Only you can, God. Man cannot fix what's going on in this world, oh God. Only you can, oh God. You can use man, oh God. But only you, Father, can fix it, Father. In the name of Jesus, Lord, have your way, God. Lord, we just thank you. We pray for even our communities, oh God. Lord, we pray that we stand, oh God, in our communities, oh God. Lord, to speak up, oh God, of those things, oh God, that's not right, oh God. We stand and speak up with boldness, oh God, and speak out, oh God, against, oh God, what is happening, oh God, in our communities, oh God. Lord, and we pray, oh God, hallelujah, oh God, for the police departments. We pray, oh God, in the name of Jesus, Father, for divine protection of those, oh God, God, that's working, oh God, Lord, God, we pray, oh God, Lord, we pray for the city council, oh God, Lord, as they come together, they do what is right, oh God, Lord, that they not, oh God, have your way, God, move in that city council, oh God, move on that school board, oh God, in the name of Jesus, Lord, and we pray against those laws, oh God, right now that are being passed, oh God, Lord, that is contrary, oh God, to your word, oh God, Lord, that is contrary, oh God, the way that your people live, oh God, Lord, we just thank you right now, Lord, we know that, oh God, when we pray, God, Lord, we know that you hear our petitions, oh God, you know, we know, oh God, God, that you will answer us, God, Lord, that we just keep the faith, oh God, keep our trust in you, oh God, Lord, that everything will be all right, oh God, everything will be all right, God, we continue, oh God, to pray for those, oh God, Lord, that is shut in, oh God, those in the nursing homes, oh God, Lord, we pray for them, oh God. Lord, I pray, oh God, that somebody that is laid on somebody's heart to go and visit those, oh God, that don't have anybody to come and visit them, oh God, that are just laying there, Father. Lord, I pray for those, oh, yay, God. Oh God, that you use, oh God, in the name of Jesus. They don't need we sending you, God. Lord, you told us to go. And God, I ask you right now to send in the mighty name of Jesus. And Lord, and we just thank you right now. Excuse me. And we just give you glory. And we just give you honor. And we just give you all the praise, oh God, for what you're doing, oh God. God, hallelujah. Keep us in your care, God. Lord, let us, Lord, look unto you, which cometh our help. Unto you, O God, that we keep our hands in your hands in the mighty name of Jesus. And Lord, I thank you for this prayer time. Father, you are God, and there is no God but you. And we are so grateful that you are in our lives. We're so grateful that you reign, O God, in the mighty name of Jesus. Praise God until next time. But keep your eyes, O God. Cry out to God. Keep that communication open with you and God. Amen. And God will work it out. I know he will do it. He will do it every time. In Jesus' name, amen.
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They'll say this, and you don't have to know it. You don't have to know the song, but you know it. So we're going to just say it. I'm going to say it one time, and you repeat it. We're going to sound in one voice. Watch this. If you

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Say no. Say these words, exaggerate it. 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

0: This is WDVA News. A Campbell County grand jury indicted 12 people on Monday a week ago in relation to a drug investigation conducted by the Alta Vista Police Department. Those people indicted are Gerard Rondell Mickles of Rustburg, Christy Bowling Francis of Alta Vista, Daniel Jermaine Dash of Hurt, Catherine Rochelle Hutter, also of Hurt, Courtney Thomas Rowland of Chatham, Marty Jean Maddox of Gretna, Brandon David Nathaniel Caesar of Pittsville, Tracy Allen Worsham of Hurt, Cruz Montgomery Wright of Cremora, William Brent Sandra D'Amata of Concord, James Miller of Hurt, and Kenneth Ronald Dean of Croteaux. The Alta Vista Police Department says Caesar and Worsham were arrested by the Pennsylvania County Sheriff's Office on May 20th. Mickles was served by the Campbell County Sheriff's Office on May 21st. In addition, Wright, Amata, and Miller were already in custody on unrelated charges. All other indictments are outstanding. If you know the location of any of the suspects, contact the Alta Vista Police Department at 434-369-7425 or Campbell County Dispatch at 434-332-9574. Multiple agencies from across the region will be taking part in an active shooter mass casualty training tomorrow morning on the campus of Chatham Hall. Residents are urged to not be alarmed as units respond to the area as part of this training program. The agencies participating are the Pennsylvania County Sheriff's Office, Chatham Hall, Virginia State Police, Chatham Police, Gretna Police, Danville Life Saving Crew, Pennsylvania County Public Safety, the Virginia Department of Emergency Management, Pennsylvania County 911, Hargrave Academy, Chatham Fire and Rescue, Gretna Fire and Rescue, Mount Cross Fire and Rescue, Danville Police Department, Henry County Sheriff's Office, Martinsville Police Department, Airlift Virginia, and the FBI. On Saturday, five crews responded to the Huddleston area of Smith Mountain Lake for a reported boat fire. Crews arrived just before 6 p.m. where they found two boats and a dock on fire on Anthony Home Road. A number of agencies responded to put out the flames, with multiple fire boats also being used. Crews say there were no injuries involved. Once the flames were extinguished, the scene was turned over to the Department of Wildlife Resources and the Bedford County Fire Marshal's Office for investigation, according to the Smith Mountain Lake Marine Fire Rescue. Gas prices are up this Memorial Day, according to AAA Mid-Atlantic spokesperson Morgan Dean. He believes this will not stop people from traveling. Instead, traveling would just look different this year.
1: So they might still be traveling, but maybe not going as far. Or if they're pivoting to something closer, maybe they're also balancing their budget some other ways. Instead of the fancy hotel they usually stay in, maybe it's a more budget-friendly hotel this year.
0: Dean estimates that over 1 million people will be traveling in Virginia this year. If you plan on traveling south for the holiday, you can see slightly lower numbers than in Virginia. If you're traveling north, you're likely to see even higher prices than in Virginia. Expanded hours and new vendors will greet the season opening of the Chatham Farmers Market tomorrow. More than 20 vendors are scheduled for the 2026 debut day. Located at 24 Depot Street in Chatham, the market will be open 2 days a week with expanded hours from 3 until 7 p.m. on Tuesdays and from 10 a.m. until 3 p.m. on Fridays through September 8th. The vendors will offer locally grown produce, meats, handmade crafts, baked goods, and art, according to a news release from the Chatham First. 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North Carolina parents often face this summer dilemma. Drastically cut their work hours to keep their kids safe and off screens, or scrape together what little extra funds they have for youth programs. According to a new study, the structured experiences for kids are getting further out of reach. Mike Moen has more.
2: After School Alliance gathered feedback from parents across the U.S., including those in North Carolina, more than half say they don't have access to a structured summer experience for their child, with cost as the top barrier. Elizabeth Anderson of the North Carolina Center for After School Programs says when school is out, parents prioritize enrichment opportunities for their kids, including arts, active play, and career-centric activities.
3: These are all the things that parents say they want for their kids in summer programs, and the good news is that summer programs can deliver on that if a kid has access to them.
2: Cost and lack of access primarily affect low-income families, but Anderson says it's becoming more pressing for middle-class households, too. A key source of federal funding faces the possibility of steep cuts, prompting calls for state and local governments to step in with more help. I'm Mike Moen.
0: And that's WDVA News. I'm Lee Cameron.
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0: 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The speaker is Brother Jimmy Myers.

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Right where you are. Give him the praise. Hello. 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

0: listen. 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
0: Yes, I can.

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I prayed for victory, but still I haven't won. Listen, I prayed for deliverance, but as of yet, it hasn't come. I can't see my miracle, cause my ways seem dark as night.

My America is not here right now, but I'm gonna pray to him anyhow. 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
9: 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The church is located at 130 Bradley Road, right here in the city of Danville, Virginia.

There's a place where Job declares the wicked will cease from troubling and the weary can be at rest. And one of these days, that's where I'm gonna be.

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1: 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Number one, all announcements must be either mailed, emailed, or delivered to our studios in person on or no later than 1 to 2 weeks on Monday prior to the date of the event. No exceptions. Number two, we will not take community bulletin announcements over the phone. No exceptions. Number three, any announcement received later than that will be omitted from the community bulletin. Number four, you must notify our studios no later than 12 noon on the Monday before the date of the event if there is a correction. It's your responsibility to provide us with the correct information. And number five, if your event requires attendees to pay an admission or registration fee, please consider contacting our Creative Services Department at WDBA by calling area code 434-797-1250. That's 434-797-1250. These are our guidelines, and as always, we appreciate your cooperation, and we look forward to continuing to serve you free of charge through the Community Bulletin at 1250 a.m. WDVA.
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Come on, put your hand together. I want to take your mind back to a hero.

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Anybody here know he died for you?

But when that thief says, come down and save yourself.

transgression. Rules our iniquity by his stripes.

0: Matthew 4 and 4 reads, "Men shall not live by bread alone, but by every word that proceeds out of the mouth of God." We're living in very troubling times and dealing with complex situations that are literally driving us to our knees in prayer. God's Word is a sure and stable foundation to sustain us in our daily walk in these uncharted times. 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I'll be sharing a Bible verse and brief exhortation on the Word of God to give encouragement, explanation, and enlightenment to strengthen and inspire you as we both journey through these perilous waters of life. Isaiah 40 and 8 says, "The grass withereth, the flower fadeth, but the word of our God shall stand forever." 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